0: So this woman just offered to help him run away out of nowhere?
1: That's right.
0: Well, did he trust her?
1: That's the thing. He knew it could all be a trick. But there was something different about this woman. And the fact was, he missed his family very much. And he was willing to take the chance. So he went to the courier's office.
2: Hello?
3: Yeah? Can I help you?
2: Yeah, I'm supposed to bring you this package.
3: Okay. Yeah, see, it's all paid for, so you're done.
2: Yes, sir.
3: I said you're done. Why are you just standing there?
2: I'll go.
3: Yeah, guess you'd better.
2: Yes, sir.
3: Wait.
2: Yeah?
3: You sure you got nothing to say to me?
2: Miss Emily sent me.
3: Why didn't you say so in the first place? You didn't trust me, huh?
2: I can't trust nobody.
3: Let me put it to you this way. If I'm on your side, you're going to get a chance to run. If I'm not on your side, you're already in a heap of trouble. It don't matter if you trust me or not. You got it?
2: Yes.
3: Now, sorry I couldn't come right out and tell you who it was. Slave owners around here, they're always thinking I'm up to something. I always suspect they're setting me up by telling one of you to come by. It's a test. I gotta be wary.
2: Yes, sir.
3: All right. Get in the box.
2: Sir?
3: Get inside this box. I'm gonna mail you.
2: Mail me?
3: Well, unless you'd rather go back now. The courier's gonna be here in an hour. You're gonna get in here, and I'm gonna send you to a man named Thomas Carlin in Cincinnati. He's a good man. He'll help you. I only got a couple of loaves of bread and some water. Don't eat it all at once. It's got to last you a few days.
1: William got inside the box. He barely fit. His knees were pushed up against his chin, and George closed up the box.
0: He actually mailed him?
1: That's right. He drilled some small holes in the side so William could breathe, and the couriers took him away on the cart.
0: Well, were the couriers on William's side, too?
1: No. They could have caught him at any time and turned him in.
0: Well, didn't they get suspicious hauling this huge box?
1: They did it all the time for George.
0: Oh, it's amazing.
1: It sure was. Anyway, back to Henry and Caroline. They continued on for many days, resting each morning in caves or tall weeds. Finally, they could see freedom in the distance.
4: The river's got to be here somewhere. Come on, Caroline. We're almost there.
5: I can't believe we can make it.
4: Hope we haven't gone the wrong way. She's headed to Ohio River.
5: Uh-huh.
4: It goes all the way across, don't it? We couldn't miss it. Wait.
5: What?
4: Caroline.
5: What is it, Henry?
4: There it is. I can see it.
5: Oh, praise God.
4: The Ohio River. Let's go.
5: Hallelujah. Thank you, Jesus.
4: All we have to do is get across and we're free.
5: Free? How are we going to get across?
4: I figured it'd be iced over. We can just walk across.
5: Oh, yes. Oh, please, Lord, let it be iced over.
4: Here it is. Looks like it's solid.
5: Let's go.
4: Wait. Let me test it first.
5: Yep.
4: No. It's too thin here.
5: Maybe somewhere else?
4: There's got to be a bridge here somewhere. Let's go looking for a bridge.
5: Look, on the other side. There's a house with a light on.
4: Sure is. That's where we got to go.
5: Maybe we can get their attention. Hello?
4: Caroline, are you crazy? Yelling out like that, we're still in slave land.
6: Right there, on the riverbank.
4: Oh, no. It's Master Nathan. We got to get out of here.
5: Where?
4: Across the river. Now. Step where it's wettest.
7: They won't cross.
6: Stop.
4: Hurry, Caroline.
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9: The Tale of the Coin.
10: Hey, look what I got.
11: Oh, that's a beautiful coin. Is it a stater?
10: It is. Well, I found it at the temple.
12: I'm not one to get carried away by emotion, right?
13: Yes, but sweet.
12: We're being called on to take a leap of faith here.
13: We all rush in together, each one takes something, and then rush out together. Any questions?
14: Just one. Why are we doing this?
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0: Somehow Caroline managed to grab Henry's hand, but with the strong current flowing underneath the ice, he didn't have the strength to pull her out. But just then, a helping hand came out of nowhere.
1: I can't hold on!
2: Here, give me your other hand. Got it. Now let's pull on the count of three. One, two, three! Let's go! Over here, it's thicker.
0: Under the fire from Nathan's gun, they made it safely across to the other side.
2: Up here!
1: Come on, Caroline.
2: In the house.
3: We're safe here. You okay?
1: Yeah. Caroline?
4: Yes, I'm okay.
3: What are your names?
1: I'm Henry. This is Caroline.
3: Nice to meet you. I'm Sydney. Why don't you go change in the other room? There's some dry clothes that may fit you in the chest.
4: Thank you, sir.
1: Yes, thank you.
3: You're welcome. Now, after you're done, come on out and sit in front of the stove.
1: Thank you. Here's the clothes. Caroline.
4: Yeah?
1: You know, I just figured out something.
4: What?
1: We're free.
4: You're right. Praise God, we're free. We're free.
0: Days later, Henry and Caroline made it safely to Cabin Creek and stayed there for several months. There, they had the freedom to go wherever they wanted, eat whenever they wanted, laugh and talk loudly and speak their opinions whenever they wanted. The new life wouldn't be easy. They knew that as well. They would still have to work to put food on the table. But at the same time, they were free.
1: Caroline.
4: Over here.
1: Close your eyes.
4: I'm washing clothes, Henry. I can't play no games.
1: Caroline, please. This will only take a second.
4: All right. The clothes.
1: Don't move. Be right back.
4: What you up to, man?
1: Okay. Come back. Open your eyes. I got you this.
4: Henry, a dress.
1: I thought you'd look awful pretty in it.
4: Oh, Henry, it's beautiful. How'd you get it?
1: I did some extra work for the man at the store.
4: Oh, but there's so many other things we could have gotten. Things we need.
1: No.
4: But we...
1: I wanted you to have this.
4: Why?
1: Because I want you to be in this dress when William gets here.
4: Oh, Henry, I want that too.
1: Mr. Sydney, what you doing here?
3: I got some news.
1: News?
3: Yeah, it's important. In fact, I gotta go around this whole town to tell it.
1: By your face, it don't look good.
3: It's not. I've just gotten word from Washington. They've enacted a new law called the Fugitive Slave Law.
1: What is it?
3: Anybody helping slaves can get arrested.
4: What's it mean?
3: It means there may not be so many people up here willing to help you. And your master may not be so hesitant about coming up to get you.
4: Yes.
3: Imagine he's already loaded up his horses and is on his way. You two have to keep running.
4: What?
1: But they can't do that. We're free now.
4: Yeah.
3: No, you're not.
4: What are we going to do, Henry?
1: I don't know.
3: You're going to Canada. It's not safe anywhere in the States anymore.
1: Canada?
4: That's far away, ain't it?
1: How are we going to get there?
4: Yeah.
3: It's called the Underground Railroad.
1: It's a railroad?
3: No, it's people that open up their houses along the road and let you rest and hide. There's people from here all the way to Canada to help you. They'll give you food, shelter, and a bed to sleep on.
1: How do we know where to find these people?
3: They'll tell you where to go. I'll give you directions to the first stop.
4: But what about our son?
3: What about him?
4: Well, he was meeting us here.
3: You've just got to hope he makes it, too. If you try to stay here and wait for him, you'll never see him. Your owners will probably be on top of this place in a matter of days.
4: Lord, help us.
3: Listen, I've got to get around to tell everyone else. If you need anything before you leave, just ask, okay?
1: Okay. Thank you.
4: Henry. Henry, what we gonna do?
1: We gonna go.
5: So how is...

0: William doing?
1: He was okay. Not comfortable, but alive and still moving. That box seemed to get smaller and smaller every mile he went. After 4 days, he had only a little bread left. He nibbled on it, a crumb at a time. Long before this, he lost all feeling in his legs. And no matter which way he squirmed, he couldn't seem to regain it. His clothes were drenched with sweat. His lungs felt clogged from breathing the same air for 4 days. And he could barely hold his senses together from being enclosed in darkness. Then, the next day, William's worst nightmare came true. When the box dropped off the wagon.
2: I knew this was gonna happen. I told you to tie it down.
3: So heavy, I didn't think we needed it.
2: Now, come on, let's get it back on up there. All right, I'm gonna count the three. One, two, three. Yes! What's in this thing? Now, you want to tie that thing down?
3: Now, let's just push it farther on the cart.
2: Oh, all right, I guess that'll work.
0: And they didn't find him?
1: No.
0: But I thought you said it would be his worst nightmare.
1: It was. The courier didn't pay much attention to the arrows on the side of the box. They put William back, upside down.
0: Oh, my.
1: All the blood started rushing to his head. Eventually, he was able to move himself around so that all the weight wasn't directly on his head. But by then, it was too late. He passed out and didn't recover until the box reached Cincinnati.
4: Yes?
2: Mr. Carlin?
4: Yes?
2: We got a crate for you.
4: Oh, thank you.
2: You all want us to bring it on in?
4: Yes, please.
2: All right, you get that side.
3: Yeah.
2: Okay.
3: Okay.
2: One, two, three.
4: right over there is fine. Douglas, come in here for a moment. Put it down carefully, please. Thank you.
2: You're welcome, sir.
3: Right.
2: All right, let's get out of here.
4: Goodbye. Douglas.
5: Yes, what is it, Thomas?
4: Quickly, let's get this open.
5: What is it?
4: A package.
5: You mean it's...
4: Yes. Hand me that hammer. I'll try to pry it open. Hello in there. I hope he's not dead. Help me open it.
5: Yes, certainly. I think he is dead.
4: Yeah. Let's get him out of there. Just lay him down.
5: The poor man's soaked from head to toe.
4: Sweat. Thank God he's still breathing. Go get him some cold, damp cloths. Then we'll take him into my room and lay him on the bed.

0: though, is he?
1: Still no response. Seems to be breathing a little more easily.
0: Good. So how long do you think he was in there?
1: I don't know. 4, 5 days, maybe a week. Wait, he's coming too. Hello?
2: Get away from me! I'll kill you!
1: Hold it!
2: I swear,
1: it's
2: get
1: okay.
2: your hands
1: it's
2: off
1: okay.
2: me!
1: It's okay, it's okay. We're your friends. Calm down. It's okay. I'm your friend. I'm here to help you.
2: I don't need help.
1: It's okay. I know why you're here. The box you were in was sent to me.
2: Where am I?
1: My name is Thomas Carlin. You're in Cincinnati, Ohio.
2: Cincinnati?
1: Yes.
2: That's in the north, ain't it?
1: Yes.
2: You mean I'm free?
1: Well, no, I'm afraid you're not.
2: What are you talking about?
1: Unfortunately, a few days ago, probably while you were on your way here, Congress enacted a new law. Your owners are probably going to come and get you.
2: What?
1: You have to go on to Canada.
2: No, I can't go to Canada.
1: Why not?
2: I gotta go to Cabin Creek, see my folks.
1: You can't go there.
2: Oh, yeah, I can. I don't care.
1: Your parents aren't there.
2: How do you know? They told me they would.
1: There is no Cabin Creek anymore. It's practically a deserted town. Everyone moved north after this law went into effect.
2: But how am I going to find them?
1: I don't know. But you're not going to find them there. You might as well head to Canada. We've got something to help you. It's called the Underground Railroad. It's the only way. Yeah, I have a map for you. I wrote it out on leather because it's durable. It's a rough road. This will lead you all the way to Canada. Will you take it?
2: Okay. Show me the map.
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0: 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The right stories teach us to be brave, to be kind to others, to be godly people. 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
1: That's Ben Franklin. Wyatt, that's Ben Franklin.
2: I know.
0: But they find there's more to their hero stories than they remember from their history class.
1: Why were they fighting?
3: Mr. Franklin, would you like to tell her?
4: They were fighting over the letters I sent out.
3: Because of those letters, there are riots across half of Massachusetts.
0: Little-known American history is revealed. Now in the Adventures in Odyssey Club. 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
1: That was the Boston Massacre!
0: And the race to cast the deciding vote for American independence.
1: Are you still on your way to Philadelphia?
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1: We could be walking for hours in the rain.
5: 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Independence is at stake.
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7: Because of the new slave law, slaves in the North were being captured and taken back south. The Underground Railroad safely hid most of the slaves, but sometimes it didn't.
8: Where is he?
9: Who?
8: You know who I'm talking about. You got a runaway in here by the name of Benjamin.
9: You can't just bust my door down and come crashing in here like that. This is my house.
8: Guess you hadn't kept up with the latest laws. You got a runaway in here, you're going to jail. Now, where is he?
9: You've got the wrong house.
8: Get his arms, John.
10: Yeah.
9: Get your hands off me.
8: I'll just have a look around. You know, I bet that closet would be a nice place to hide somebody.
9: There he is. He's trying to get away.
8: Come here, boy. Gotcha.
10: Get off me.
8: Ooh, boy, you sure got brave since I last saw you. You never would have said that to me back in Tennessee. Hello, Benjamin. Bet you never thought you'd see me again after you ran off that night. You did good. Almost made it to Canada. I think you're gonna be a big help.
10: Oh, what are you talking about?
8: Your friends. The ones you lived with.
10: Henry?
8: That's the one. Him and his wife left. And I just heard their boy William took off for Mississippi, too.
10: What's that got to do with me?
8: You are gonna help me find them.
10: Why would I do a thing like that?
8: You're not gonna have a choice. I want to know every place you stopped at on this Underground Railroad. From here all the way to the Ohio River. We are going to look at every stop until we find your friends. And then, we all going back like one happy family.
10: I'm not telling you nothing.
8: You're not, huh? John, you got my gun?
11: Yeah, here it is.
10: I'd die before I tell you anything.
8: Yeah. Then let me offer you something else. I hear you got a sister in Birmingham. Now, you don't have to tell me. I already know you do. My friend owns her. Now, I know you don't care what happens to yourself, but what about her?
10: What'd you do to her?
8: I ain't done nothing yet, and I won't, if you'll help me, that is.
10: You better not lay a hand on her.
8: I think that's up to you now, isn't it? What'll it be, boy? You gonna help us?
10: Yeah, I'll help you.
12: So did Henry and Caroline make it to Canada by this time?
13: No, but they were well on their way, thanks to the Underground Railroad. They walked on, stopping to eat and sleep at St.

0: five houses along the way. They spent several months on the road. It was a slow trip. The people helping them would not let them leave until they were certain it was safe. But as soon as it was time, they would be given directions to the next stop, and they were sent on their way in darkness.
1: Eat all that up now. You got to have your strength.
2: We sure do, thank you.
1: That's what I'm here for.
2: We know the chance you're taking, even talking to us.
1: It's worth the chance. Uh-oh.
3: Who is it?
1: I don't know. Come here. Bring all your things.
2: Okay.
1: This here is a fake wall.
2: Mm.
1: Oh, get inside. You okay?
2: Yes, ma'am.
4: Hello, ma'am.
5: Ma'am.
4: May we come in?
1: What do you want?
4: I just want to take a look around.
1: Why?
4: Well, you see, we've been hearing that there's been some slaves hiding out in this area.
1: I haven't seen any.
4: Ms. Holly, that is your name, right?
1: Yes.
4: I got permission from the sheriff of this town to search your house.
1: You what?
4: I also got permission to arrest you.
1: Arrest me?
4: That's right. You've been hiding out slaves, Ms. Holly.
1: That's not true.
4: I got some people who say something different. One sitting out on the horse. You remember Benjamin, Miss Holly?
1: I don't know who you're talking about.
4: Take her outside.
6: All right.
7: Come on.
1: Get your hands off me.
7: Give me a hug.
1: No, you can't do this.
7: Let's go now.
4: Hello? Anybody in here? If you in here, we're going to find you. There's no doubt about that. Come on out. I ain't going to hurt you. I ain't allowed. If it was up to me, I'd shoot you on sight. But my father wants you back in one piece. Where are you? Come on now, don't make me wait.
7: You find him?
4: Nah, I looked all around. He ain't here.
7: Let's go then.
4: Okay.
3: You hear that, Henry? They just up and took her.
2: I heard.
3: Well, what did she tell us? We've been here. We gotta get going now.
2: We got a problem with that, though.
3: What?
2: We don't know where to go next.

0: It looks like we haven't seen the last of Nathan and his posse. Will Henry, Caroline, and William ever find each other? There's only one way to find out. Keep listening. Until then, why don't you send us a letter to let us know you're listening? 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It's called The Underground Railroad. 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Our production engineer was Dave Arnold. And our executive producer is Chuck Bolte. And I'm Chris, hoping you'll join us again next time for more Adventures in Odyssey.
1: 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Coming up at the top of the hour, it'll be Focus on the Family. I got music on the way, though, for about 30 minutes worth of music with Benjamin William Hastings, Jamie McDonald, and then Life Church Worship.
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has come for you to wake up from your slumber, because our salvation is nearer now than when we first believed. The night is nearly over. The day is almost here. So let us put aside the deeds of darkness and put on the armor of light. 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

0: And it's called Yours is the Victory. Tell him. He wants to hear that. He loves to hear you praise him and tell him how good he is. Not because he has any pride about him. No pride at all. When Jesus was here on the earth, they said that he was the most meek person, the meekest man who ever lived on this world. Yes, he was God and man. He was God put on flesh here, but he was meek. He wasn't going around bragging, hey, I'm God. That's why some people very sadly don't read the scripture for themselves, and they're mistaken when they're saying that Jesus never said he was God. Yes, he did, many, many times. And in fact, that's what got him crucified, because of blasphemy, making himself equal with God. Go look it up. Is exactly what it is. Don't believe what some people tell you. Read the Bible and believe what it tells you. Amen? Amen. Well, coming up at the top of the hour, it'll be Focus on the Family. I'm Tim Watkins with you until midnight.
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0: That is Jordan Sicaire and Every Reason to Believe. Yeah, well, you have every reason to believe. In fact, the Bible tells it in a different way in the New Testament, that you have no excuse. You have no excuse to not believe. You don't, because you need to believe. You should believe. That's why Jesus came, so you could believe in him. But he came to his own, and his own knew him not. And they ended up crucifying him because they said that he blasphemed, because he made himself equal with God, totally discounting the Old Testament prophecies that were fulfilled in him. Still, they do that. So that's why I say, yes, I'm praying for the peace of Jerusalem, but I'm also praying for the salvation of Jerusalem, too. I'm praying for the salvation of every person in the world right now, because that's what Jesus wants. It's not his will that any should perish, but all should come to repentance. That includes you, me. That includes every person that's on the earth right now that he's trying to draw to himself through the power of the Holy Spirit doing it. Amen. So give in to him if you haven't already. Give your life to him. Let him have control of your life, and you'll find out what true life and what true love is all about. Amen. Well, I'm Tim Watkins, and I'm with you until midnight. Right now, it's time for Focus on the Family, and it is part two of Tiny Habits Can Build a Stronger Family.
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5: I think God really showed me ways that I was tearing down my own house. 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
6: Well, Jessica Smart is back with us today on Focus on the Family with Jim Daly. I'm John Fuller, and we're glad you're here.
3: Yeah, we had a great conversation last time. Things about being that memory-making mom and how to concentrate on that. Probably the biggest thing is how to prioritize your life so you're spending time on the right things. And Jessica gave us a good analogy of what are the big boulders in our life that we need to think about. 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
1: 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Just remember, July 16th is today. July 15th is yesterday. So 15th and 16th, and you can look them up that way by the dates. And Focus on the Family will be back again on Monday. They're always here Monday through Thursday evening. Since this is Thursday, it'll be next Monday when we hear from them. We got a time of prayer, though, coming up at the top of the hour. I've got Leanna Crawford standing by, and then Evan Kraft. Music keeps coming.
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a sacred assembly. Summon the elders and all who live in the land to the house of the Lord your God and cry out to the Lord. 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

So good, so good. That is Taylor Tripodi. It's called Little. It's called Little. Yeah. Think about it. I'm growing up to be a child. Yeah, because Jesus said that we had to become as a little child to enter the kingdom of heaven. I think about a kids pastor, kids minister, when our children were small. And he had a saying that was so good. He said that the door to heaven is only 3 feet tall. The opening is only 3 feet tall. So anyone taller than that, you have to bend down. We have to bend down. We have to bow unto him to get into the kingdom, to become as a little child. So good. What a great song. What a great song. Taylor Tripodi. It's called Little. Well, I'm Tim Watkins, coming at the top of the hour. We're going to pray to the one, yes, who says that we must be innocent before him. The only way that we can be is for that blood to be applied to us and for us to submit ourselves totally to him. Yeah, let's do that at the top of the

0: Hallelujah, hallelujah. 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Amen. Amen, amen. That's John Wilde's. It's called The Lamb, also called Hallelujah. Mm-hmm. Hallelujah, hallelujah. Blessed be the name of the Lord. Glory unto you. Praises unto you, God. Praises unto you, Yah. Yes. The Lamb slain before the foundation of the earth. It was already planned before, but he had to come and really walk it out. Literally walk it out. Literally do what he had to do. Literally carry the cross as far as he could. Literally lay himself down on the cross willingly to die for us. The Lamb that was slain, and the worthy Lamb, worthy because of that, raising from the dead, overcoming death, hell, and the grave, and worthy to open the scroll. Worthy to open the scroll. He's my God. Is he your God? Is he your Savior? Is he your Lord? Well, let's go before the throne of grace in prayer. Yes, we all need to talk to him. If you haven't today, this is your time. Heavenly Father, I thank you. As we come before you in the name of Jesus, I thank you that your mercy is available for all of us if we would just accept it, if we would just walk in it, if we would just keep our mind stayed on you and not on this world system and all the things going on here, but look toward your kingdom and look toward what you want us to be doing in your kingdom. Equip us, dear God. Help us, dear Lord. Even as if we don't get equipped in our churches, where will we get equipped, Lord Jesus? We will in your presence, the Holy Spirit leading and guiding us into all truth as we read your word, and it jumps off the page to us and becomes so real, more so than we could ever imagine, the living word. Your word will not return void. Help us to hide it in our hearts, Lord Jesus. Help us to walk it out. Help us to serve you. Help us to be faithful to you as you're being faithful to us. Thank you, Lamb of God, for dying for us. Thank you, Jesus, for being our elder brother, for sticking closer than a brother, for giving your life for us in order that we could receive life in this life and also in the life to come, everlasting life. I pray for people who don't know that truth yet, that they would right now, as you're tugging on their heart, Holy Spirit, as you're convicting them, telling them, draw them to Jesus. Thank you, Lord. Thank you, Lord. Oh, thank you, Lord. Your peace passes all of our understanding. We'll never understand it, but you are peace itself, so you give us peace. You were gracious, and so you give us grace. Your love itself, and so you give us love to give back to you and to give to other people, our families, our husbands, our wives, our children, our other relationships, to love like you love us, to love other people and draw them to you by being example. Lord, you are an example for us. Help us to be an example to other people. Help us to walk out this salvation. Work it out with fear and trembling, Lord Jesus, and to follow you through the rest of this life so that we can hear you say, well done, thy good and faithful servant. Thank you for it all, Jesus, we pray. Amen and amen.
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2: 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He freed me from all my fears. 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

0: Hey, man, that's so true. That's so true. And that's just like the kingdom of God. It's upside down as far as the world's concerned. Yeah, the way up is down. Yeah, you want to be lifted up, you push yourself down. You get on your knees before God. You bow your knees to Him. That's the way up. Yeah, give it all away and you'll receive. That's just crazy, isn't it? We think in the world way of thinking, the sinful way of thinking, oh, I'm going to grab everything I can because people owe it to me. I mean, I deserve it. Well, no. In Christ, you don't deserve anything, but He gives you according to His mercy, grace, and goodness toward us. Mm-hmm. So when you receive something from God, even hold on to it very lightly. Don't hold on to it tightly, or He can just come up and just tap your hand and then you give it away. Not that it'll come up and have to hit or beat your hand and say, let go of that, let go of that. No, that's what the Holy Spirit can do. But no, you be ready to give it away. You be ready to give it away. Yes, if you want to receive, you need to give it away.
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the trumpet in Zion. Sound the alarm on my holy hill. 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It is close at hand. 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

0: Just show me. Just show me what I need to hold on to, what I need to let go to hold on to you. Kind of goes along with what we were talking about Jenny Owens earlier, doesn't it? Yeah. About holding on to certain things and letting go of other things. And, you know, really, we know pretty much what we need to let go. Especially if you're a Christian, because the Holy Spirit is going to convict you and tell you, no, you don't need that. Let that go. Give that away. Give it away. Throw it away. Don't give it to anyone else. Just get rid of it. The Bible says laying aside the sin that so easily besets us. Besets us means that holds us back, trips us up, makes us ineffective in the kingdom of God. And that's all the devil wants. If he knows and you've proven to him that you're not going to turn your back on God and not going to go back into your sin, then he's going to trip you up in some way with something. Yes. And then if you fall, says the righteous person falls seven times and gets back up, the devil's going to hold that against you and going to say, see, you fell. I told you you weren't serving God. Well, just tell him, say, you know, wait a minute. You were kicked out of heaven and you don't have any plan of salvation. So shut up, devil. I'm not going to listen to you anymore. Put him in his place. But let me tell you what, you may try that in the flesh. It ain't going to work. No, you have to be born again and the Holy Spirit living inside of you to back up what you say. So that when you submit yourself to God, the way the scripture tells us to, submit yourself to God and then resist the devil and he will flee from you. Yeah. Yes. So let go of what you need to let go, but hold on to Jesus with everything that you are.
1: Song after song. I just wanna love myself. Never a downer.
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1: 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Victory 91.5.

So Gaudette's House Fires, along with Steve McWhirter on lead vocal. I guess you may have recognized his voice on that. It's from the album Chapel Sessions, Volume 2 from House Fires. Threshing floor. So what is he singing about on the threshing floor? Well, in the Bible, it talks about threshing floor many, many times. It was an outdoor surface, flat and hard. And what happened was that they would bring, let's say, the wheat.

And you've heard about the wheat being separated from the wheat, from the chaff, the edible part of the wheat from the chaff. The chaff was like these husks. You may not have been around wheat much to see that. I've seen that, but you may have seen corn husk, of course, that go around an ear of corn. You got to pull that off. That's called the chaff. And so you're separating the wheat from the chaff. That's what you're doing. The edible part, a lot of times they'd have their oxen to come in there and trample on it and mash it. And then they would have wind, they would winnow. It's called a process called winnowing. And it's like they would have these fans that they had made. And they had woven them, whether out of bamboo or whatever, out it was, maybe not so much that, but it was whatever they had at the area, and they would blow on that, and it would blow off the chaff, and it would leave the heavier seeds. That's what he's talking about in that song. We get things in our lives that we need to get rid of. We've talked about that tonight. The Bible says that there'll come a time when we will have a separating of things we've done in this life, separating them from the good from the bad, the things that were unprofitable. Yes. And that those unprofitable things would be burned up. It would be burned. But yet we would receive the good from it, and we would be saved even in the middle of it. The wheat from the chaff. That's what it talks about. To separate it. Let him separate it now. Let him separate those things from you now. Some of you just need to give up some things. It's killing you. Spiritually, physically, mentally. You don't need it. You don't need it. All you need is more of Jesus, and we all have as much of Jesus as we want. So how much of him do you want? If you want more of him, seek him, you'll find him. And you'll find that he gives you more of himself to you. The most important thing you could ever do in your life.

I have trusted in your loving kindness. My heart shall rejoice in your salvation. I will sing to the Lord because he has dealt bountifully with me. The sound of revival, Victory 91.5.

Yes, he is the victorious one. That's Elevation Worship. Only King forever. He's the only King. King of kings, Lord of lords. The only God. There is no other beside him. And he said, you shall have no other gods before me. That's what he said. That was the first of the Ten Commandments. I'm the Lord your God, and you shall have no other gods before me. That's the whole start of those commandments. The main thing in our lives is to not have anything in between us and God. Anything. You can make anything almost a god in your life. To be against God. To be between you and God.

0: and it won't work. It'll be the worst thing you could do in your life. But giving your life to Jesus fully, submitting to Him completely, is the best thing you could ever do with your life. Let's go before the throne of grace in prayer right now. Heavenly Father, as we come before You in the name of Jesus, we know that You are victorious. We know that You are almighty. We know that You alone are Savior, Lord, and King. And we will follow You wherever You send us, whatever You want us to do. We will follow You through this life because we'll follow You because You're the light. And there's only darkness behind us. And we will not look back like You warned us about Lot's wife. We will not look back. We will look forward to You. You're the author, finisher of our faith. We will not walk in darkness. We will walk in Your marvelous light. I thank You, Holy Spirit, for being right here walking along with us, living inside of us, leading and guiding us, as we've talked about so many times tonight. I thank You for that, God, that we can know that for sure, because I have experienced it, as many other people have that are praying right now. I've experienced who You are in my life. I've experienced You, and I want more, and I want more, and I want more. I want to be as close to You as I can. I want to thank You for all that You do for me, through me, all the things that You reveal to me during the day, just Yourself and the Scripture just flying off the page as we read it. Thank You, Lord Jesus, for that. I pray for my family. I pray for all the families of all the people that are praying right now. I pray for household salvation for them, that every person in their homes, in their household, will be saved. I pray, Lord Jesus, the ones that are, I pray that they will follow You even better than they ever have, and they will love one another more and better than they ever have. I thank You, Lord Jesus, that Your grace is so wonderful, Lord. And I thank You, Lord, that You're touching people and healing them right now. A lady asking for prayer, I pray right now for total healing over her, whatever it may be. You know what it is, Lord Jesus. Touch her right now and heal her from her head to her toes. Thank You, Lord Jesus. Let her feel Your presence. Holy Spirit, in that home right now, walking through all of the rooms, the angels locking arms as a dome over their place as a protection, Lord Jesus, and walking through every room, ministering angels in that house. And I pray that for every person right now. Thank You for doing it. Thank You, Lord Jesus, for being faithful. And thank You for being so loving and for being King forever. Amen. Amen and amen. In the name of Jesus.
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It says, Phil Wickerman, fear has no power. It has no power. It has only the power that you allow it to have. Yes, Jesus said just clearly, fear not. I mean, that's just sometimes you have to tell little children things like that. Stop it. Just stop. Just stop that. You don't have to explain to them why. They may not understand it. We are called sheep. We're stupid. We can't understand a lot of things. God knows that. But what he does is he lets us be a part of his kingdom by coming to him, submitting ourselves to him. He makes us into a new creation in Christ Jesus. Old things pass away. Behold, all things become new. We have a new perspective on things. We have new knowledge because the Holy Spirit is telling us things. That's why. That's why we know what we know. And we're not just walking through this life not having a clue. It's not that eye is not seen, neither is ear heard, neither is entered into hearts of men the things that God has for those prepared for those who love him and called according to his purpose. No, that's not where it stops. That sounds like we have no clue. We don't know what's going on. But we do, because the next word is, but God has revealed these things to us by his Spirit so that we don't have to fear. So we don't have to fear tomorrow, because we serve the one who is already tomorrow, who is one long day in heaven, and who is always present right now, always, and will always be. So don't have any fear, because the Lamb was slain for you, Jesus, so that you could be free and so that you could be eternal with him in the days to come when we are there with him. But now, don't walk in fear. Walk with the Lamb and walk with the Holy Spirit leading you.

Even now, declares the Lord, return to me with all your heart, with fasting and weeping and mourning. Rend your heart and not your garments. Return to the Lord your God, for he is gracious and compassionate, slow to anger and abounding in love. 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

0: No, now you're a son and daughter of the Most High God. Yes, Stranger No More. That's Big Daddy Weave along with Zach Williams. So good off Big Daddy Weave's album, Let It Begin. Stranger No More. Nope, now you're welcome. Now you're welcome with open arms. Yes, don't think that you're an outcast any longer. You're not. The devil will try to tell you that. The devil will try to bring up your past. You tell him, say, no, I'm born again. Old things pass away. Behold, all things become new. That is all in my past, Satan. That's under the blood of Jesus Christ. You resist him and you keep going. You keep going. Amen. Keep going.
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Victory 91.5. That's Blanca and Like I Do, Like I Do. Well, I'm Tim Watkins. It's time for me to head out. I've had a great evening with you. A great Monday through Thursday from 7 till midnight when I'm always here. But don't forget, I'm always here on Sunday evenings from 7 till midnight. Yes. From 6 till midnight. I said 7. From 6 till midnight on the Classic Cafe. And I want you to join me. I want you to join me this week if you can. I want you to be here because the songs are really different this week. They really hit differently, I believe, when I was putting them together. I think it's going to be a good time. So, I mean, as far as like getting closer to Jesus. So why don't you join me? Yeah, this Sunday. On the Classic Cafe from 6 till midnight right here on Victory 91.5. I'm going to leave you right now, though, and coming up at the top of the hour, it'll be Teresa Croft to take you through the overnight on the watch. I'm going to leave you with Brian and Katie Torwalt.

The wicked flee when no one pursues, but the righteous are bold as a lion. Victory 91.5. Also heard on the MOR Music app and at victory.radio.

And good morning. Hey, welcome to your Friday. Happy, happy Friday. We're transitioning into the watch. I'm Teresa, delighted to be with you. As we get to open up with prayer, spend time together praying and worshiping, yeah? All right, let's open up in prayer. We go to 40, let me clear my throat. Very real here. Yeah, okay, I'll get some water, don't worry. Psalm 42, verse 8, by day the Lord directs his love. At night, his song is with me, a prayer to the God of my life. Wow. So as we go into this midnight hour, God, it's like, hey, your song is with me. God's song is with you, friend. He directs us. We draw near to

0: 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So God, we worship you for being a God whose presence does not clock out when the sun goes down. Jesus, thank you. Your obedience made the way, but you are alive. I thank you that, Jesus, you are the song the Father sings over us with. Yeah, the melody of mercy and grace that can play in our heart even at midnight. Yeah. So we thank you, Father. Before we ask, we praise, we repent, then we ask, and then we simply say yes to you. So we're going to ask maybe to touch someone. Are you listening right now and you cannot hear the song tonight, like the song in your own heart? Or maybe the light night is just quiet and heavy for you. That's real. That is so real. I'm sorry. But I'm going to pray that the Holy Spirit will turn the music back up in your heart. Remind you that even when you cannot hear it, the song of God's love is still playing over you all night long. There's another verse that he delights in us and he sings over us. I don't know the chapter or verse, but I know that's there. So, Father God, we thank you. We bless your holy name. And for every heart that lost the music, move on their behalf tonight. In Jesus' name we pray. All right, let's get you back into the music. It's the sound of revival on The Watch.
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0: Victoria 91.5. You gotta love it. Sam Wesley with Holding On to Me. Well, you know, there's a song playing over you tonight, even if you cannot hear it. Is that psalm we read at the top of the hour? By day, the Lord directs his love. At night, his song is with me, a prayer to the God of my life. By day, he directs his love. And at night, he gives a song. The dark did not silence it. Your ears just got heavy with worry and stopped listening for it. So pause, take a big breath, and listen past the noise in your head tonight. The melody of his love has been playing this whole time, steady, underneath every anxious thought. Let it be the last thing you hear before you finally rest. Psalm 42, verse 8, by day the Lord directs his love, and at night his song is with me.
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0: Victory 91.5 NCS Collective, you are more. You know, surrender. Let's talk about sacred surrender. Surrender sounds like losing until you actually try it. The clenched fist can receive nothing, but the open hand can. It often means handing the outcome to someone, to God, with better hands than yours. The way Jesus did in the garden at night when he prayed, "Not my will, but yours." Just take a picture of that. Jesus in the Garden of Gethsemane, praying so hard that sweat turned into blood. That's some pretty intense prayer. That's some pretty intense surrender, but he did it for us. So open your hands tonight, right there in the dark. Because of the finished work of the cross of Jesus, your surrender can come from that place, from victory. Put the fear in them, in your hands. The plan you cannot force to work, and let it fall into his. What he holds, he handles. The verse from Luke 22, verse 42, the words of Jesus, "Father, if you are willing, take this cup from me. Yet not my will, but yours be done." So if the will of the Father had his Son die and raise, then that sacred surrender, guess what? You can surrender too.
1: "I will pour out my spirit on all people. Your sons and daughters will prophesy. Your old men will dream dreams. Your young men will see visions. Even on my..."

0: yes, right. Worship. Come on now. It's a bye. Hey, good morning. We're making our way to the top of the hour. You're listening to The Watch. I'm Teresa. So glad you are listening. Hey, did you know you're not walking into tomorrow alone, and you're not walking into it first? Yeah, God goes ahead. So let's talk about that. Whatever is waiting in your Friday, the conversation, the appointment, the thing you are dreading, he's already there, standing in it before your feet arrive. Huh? So stop scouting tomorrow alone in the dark. The one who goes before you has already cleared the path you cannot see. Rest. He is in your tomorrow, making a way. Deuteronomy 31 verse 8 says, the Lord himself goes before you and will be with you. He will never leave you nor forsake you. You may keep trying to walk tomorrow's road tonight, scouting the dark for every danger alone, but God has already gone ahead and cleared it, and the path will be safe by the time you arrive. Trust in the Lord with all your heart. Lean not on your own understanding. In all your ways acknowledge him, and he will make your paths straight.
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Victory 91.5, Andrew Rip with Hold Me Up. I try to whistle with that song. I get nowhere. All right, here we go. We are at the top of the hour. You're listening to The Watch. I'm Teresa. Delighted to hang out with you on this Friday late evening or early evening. What is it? Is it late? I don't know. Opening up with prayer, we open up with Psalm 30, verse 2. Lord, my God, I called to you for help, and you healed me. Wow. Thank you, God, that we can call out to you in any way and to know you can heal us. We can follow the example from the finished work of the cross of Jesus Christ. That victory gave us access to you. That victory gave us healing, hope, our future.

0: everything imaginable. So we're going to come to you, Father, humbly with praise and thanksgiving that you made a way. And thank you, God. We worship you. You're the healer of bodies, hearts, and broken places. And you even answer a desperate call at night. So we thank you. We bless your name. Before we ask, we praise you, God. And thank you. Thank you, Jesus. By your wounds, we are healed, and you proved it by going all the way to the cross. And out the other side, resurrection. Because you went, healing is not a long shot. Thank you, Jesus. It's part of what you purchased for us. So we praise you. I always think of the acronym PRAY. Father, forgive us of our sins. We repent. We turn around. And then we ask. Someone, you may be listening and you're crying for healing tonight. Or you're waiting on your body to mend, or your heart to recover, a situation to turn. We ask God to come and bless those hearts, give them comfort, meet that heart in the place that hurts. Let them know the call was heard the moment it left their lips. And the healer, God, is already at work. Yeah, even in the dark. And for our prayer list, Father, every name on the prayer list, every name listening, every place that needs your healing touch, move on their behalf tonight. We pray in Jesus' name. All right, back into the music. Standing by, Jamie McDonald and Wren Collective. It's the sound of revival on the watch.
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0: Ooh, Victory 91.5, Vow Worship, the Lord my God. Hey, good morning. So glad you're listening to The Watch. I'm Teresa. Hey, did you know the moment you called out to God, He heard? Not after you found the right words. Not once you cleaned up the prayer and made it presentable. No, you don't have to have polished prayers. Oftentimes, you talk to Him like you talk to a friend. I try to do that. It works. So the instant the cry left your lips, it reached God, because that is the kind of God who watches over your nights. You know, it says in the Word that light is as darkness and darkness is light. So it's not dark to Him. So keep calling tonight, even if it's only one word. The one word that always works is Jesus. Or help, Jesus. Okay, that's two words. Help is a complete prayer, though, at 1 in the morning. It really is. The God, the healer, is already moving toward the very thing you cried out about. Psalm 34, verse 6 said, "This poor man called, and the Lord heard him. He saved him out of all his troubles." You can do that, too. Keep calling out tonight.
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among the gods is like you, Lord? Who is like you? Majestic in holiness, awesome in glory, working wonders. You stretch out your right hand and the earth swallows your enemies. 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

Victory 91.5, Seth Schleder, not Schleder. Hey, good morning. So glad you're listening to The Watch. Let's talk about redeemed story. Huh? Your story has chapters. You would tear it out if you could. But redemption does not tear pages. It rewrites what they mean. So what? Guess what? The failures become the testimony. The wound becomes the credential, and the years you regret become the reason someone believes in you. Someone believes in God. So stop hiding the pages God wants you to use. Someone out there is living the exact chapter you already survived.

0: redeemed story is the proof they have been waiting for. There is so much power in your stories, especially when you see the God of redemption in them. And then you get to speak to the person you once were in your story. Psalm 107 verse 2 says, "Let the redeemed of the Lord tell their story, those he redeemed from the hand of the foe."
1: Lord, I have heard of your fame. I stand in awe of your deeds. O Lord, renew them in our day. In our time, make them known. In wrath, remember mercy. Victory 91.5 and Victory.radio. 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

0: podcast Jesus All Along. Hey, good morning. Making our way to 2 o'clock on the watch. You know, the strength you keep running out of was never meant to be enough on its own. Let's talk about that. You are not designed to be self-powered. The whole thing runs on a strength that is not yours, made perfect in the very place you feel the weakest. You know, Paul in the Bible learned it the hard way and finally stopped apologizing for his limits. So stop apologizing for being empty this morning. Bring the empty tank to the one who is the fuel. His strength does not supplement yours. It begins right where yours ends. Like this, you are never meant to be your own engine running on fumes by the middle of the week. His strength becomes exactly where yours ends, and that ending is not a failure. It's a door. 2 Corinthians 12, my grace is sufficient for you, for my power is made perfect in weakness.
1: Who among the gods is like you, Lord? Who is like you? Majestic in holiness, awesome in glory, working wonders. You stretch out your right hand and the earth swallows your enemies. Victory 91.5, the sound of revival.

Not a single sparrow can fall to the ground without your Father knowing it. And the very hairs on your head are all numbered. So don't be afraid. You are more valuable to God than a whole flock of sparrows. The Sound of Revival. 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

Victoria 91.5, it's Caleb Meekum with a little proof. Hey, good morning. We pause at the top of every hour to pray. Such an honor to do that, to pray for you, to lift on high the name of Jesus. So let's do it. Psalm 4, verse 8. Let's lead off with that. In peace I will lie down and sleep. For you alone, Lord, make me dwell in safety. Wow. Thank you, Father, that we can lie down and sleep. Maybe someone missing that peace right now. Remind them this, to let them take a big breath. Ooh, and we just worship God for being a God of peace. Even a God who watches while you sleep. A God who sings over you while you sleep. And guard what we cannot guard ourselves, Lord. Jesus, thank you. Your obedience all the way to the cross. And because you are alive, peace is not a wish, but a purchase. So we praise you and thank you. We worship you. We love you, Jesus. Honor you for the obedience that became our resting place. Maybe you're listening in this 2 a.m. hour and you cannot find peace enough to sleep. I'm sorry, that is real. Or maybe your mind keeps running long after the body lay down. So we pray and ask God to quiet your thoughts. Take a big breath. Holy Spirit, settle them. Tuck them into the safety only God provides. Bring comfort and hope. And we pray that you would feel safe enough to finally let go and rest. Yeah, we're praying for you. I'm praying for you. Turn your brain off. Take a more breaths.

0: it'll slow things down in your nervous system. And rest. For every name on our prayer list, for every name listening, Father, every restless, sleepless heart, move on their behalf tonight. We pray this in the name of Jesus. All right, let's go. It's the sound of revival on the way, on the watch.
1: The Lord is near to all who call on Him, to all who call on Him in truth. 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

0: is love. So are you maybe looking for some peace this morning? Peace. You know, peace is not the absence of trouble. It is the presence of God in the middle of it. You know, the world's peace shatters the moment the phone rings or the news drops and it's not good. But the peace Jesus gives is the calm of a present God, and it holds when everything else gives way. You can have his peace, I can testify this, when you get a diagnosis of cancer. You know what helps that peace is just continue to say yes to God. I'm cancer free, so that's a testimony. Could have been a lot worse, but it wasn't. So you're looking for peace, okay? So let God's peace stand guard for you tonight. And when the worry comes knocking, you don't have to answer the door. Or you just say, Jesus, will you get that? And go back to sleep. Because peace is already on duty at the gate. Philippians 4, verse 7, and the peace of God, which transcends all understanding, will guard your hearts and your minds in Christ Jesus.
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spirit and their humanity so that by his death he might destroy him who holds the power of death, that is the devil, and free those who all their lives were held in slavery by their fear of death. The Sound of Revival, Victory 91.5.

0: Victory 91.5 is Zoe Worship with Running. Hey, good morning. Are you ready? Science, faith, and the mind. Let's talk about it. Worry and trust use different parts of the brain, and you can train which one runs the show. Now, researchers studying anxiety have found that chronic worry keeps the brain's threat center on high alert. But deliberately shifting attention to something trustworthy strengthens the calming pathways instead. The brain follows the trail you walk most, deepening whatever you practice. So when the word says, trust in the Lord and lean not on your own understanding, it is handing you a way to retrain, to rewire your own mind. Every time you catch that 2 a.m. worry and answer it with trust, you're wearing a new path a little deeper. So tonight, catch the worry and choose the trust. Trust in the Lord with all your heart and lean not on your own understanding.
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0: Jesus says, where sins increase, grace increase all the more. Where sin ran deep, grace ran deeper. That is the math of heaven. And it offends the bookkeepers every time. The religious people, the control. You cannot out-sin the supply. Now, the prodigal came home rehearsing a servant's speech and got a robe, a ring, and a feast before he could finish a sentence. Forgiveness, asking it, brings a lot of that grace. It brings it all. So maybe you need to be like the prodigal and just turn towards your Father. It says in the Word that if we confess our sins, He is faithful and just to forgive us our sins and to cleanse us from all unrighteousness. So stop rationing what God pours out at 2:30 in the morning. Put the teaspoon down. The same grace that saved you is the grace that carries you, and it does not thin out with use. Romans 5:20 again. But where sin increased, grace increased all the more.
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If we walk in the light as he is in the light, we have fellowship with one another. And the blood of Jesus, his son, purifies us from all sin. It's Victory 91.5.

0: Victoria 91.5, it's Tasha Layton. Meet me in this valley. Hey, good morning. Into the 3 o'clock hour on the watch, I'm Teresa, delighted to be with you. You know, at the top of every hour, we do go to the Word and we pray for you. Opening up with Psalm 34, verse 17, the righteous cry out, and the Lord hears them. He delivers them from all their troubles. So, Father, before we even ask, we just want to praise you. And praise you and worship you for being a God who listens at our deepest hours. Think about that. You bend down, God, to hear the faintest cry in the dark. So we acknowledge you. We praise you. We worship you. You are holy. You're our deliverer. And we bless your name in this hour. Thanking you also for the gift of Jesus, but God demonstrates his own love for us in this. While we were still sinners, Christ died for us. Thank you, Father. It's amazing. Thank you, Jesus. Because you went to the cross and were risen. No trouble we face is final now. No cry we make is unheard. As we draw near to you, God, you draw near to us. That's amazing. So maybe you're listening and you're crying out in the middle of real trouble. I'm sorry. That is real. Or maybe you've been carrying it alone for too long. Oh, God, hear them now. Holy Spirit, begin the deliverance, even if they cannot see it yet. God, remind them that crying out to you is never shouting into an empty room. For every name listening, every name on a prayer list, Father, every name, every trouble behind every name, we plead and ask you to move on their behalf tonight as we pray in the name of Jesus. All right, the sound of revival continues on the watch.
1: 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He will watch over your life. The Lord will watch over your coming and going, both now and forevermore. 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

Victory 91.5. It's Bethany Worley. That's How I Know. Hey, good morning. So glad you're listening to The Watch. You know, some wounds heal on the surface and stay sore underneath. You can function, smile, show up to everything, and still have a place inside that flinches when it gets touched. You know, God is not fooled by the surface. I love how he goes after the deep places no one else can reach. And those wounds, open wounds, become scars. And from the scars, you can speak more honestly because you've been touched by God. So you got to first let him into the room you keep locked. Maybe here in the dark where it's safe.

God is gentle with broken hearts. He does not rush the process or shame the pain. He's been waiting outside that door a long time. Open it up. Let him do the deep work, the healing work, the meaningful work. Psalm 147 says it like this: He heals the brokenhearted and binds up their wounds.

0: soul.
1: O God, you are my God. I earnestly search for you. 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I have seen you in your sanctuary and gazed upon your power and glory. 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

0: As we make our way through the 3 a.m. hour, we're going to talk about divine detours. It's like this. The road you did not choose may be the road God chose. Think about Joseph. He did not apply for the pit or the prison, but both were on the way to the palace. So divine detours, they look like interruptions from the ground and like a direction from above. The only difference is altitude. So maybe stop mourning the original route tonight. From where you sit, it reads as off course. From where God sits, you are exactly on the path. Trust the rerouting. Proverbs 16:9, in their hearts, humans plan their course, but the Lord, he establishes their steps.
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0: Victory 91.5. It's Abby Gamboa. Hey, good morning. We're making our way to 4 o'clock. Let's talk about some vine dresser wisdom. I love the vineyard analogy. In fact, I wrote 3 devotionals. I think I took them off Amazon because I'm going to republish them. It's called Listen to the Vine Dresser. The Vine Dresser. He cuts the branches he loves the most. Pruning is not punishment. Pruning looks like loss and feels like loss. And the branch gets shorter before it even got more fruitful. But listen, if God has been cutting things out of your life lately, it's not rejection. It's not punishment. It is gardening done by hands that know exactly what they are doing. So trust the hands holding the shears at 3:00 dark 30 in the morning. Every cut has next season's fruit in mind, okay? What you grieve is taken away, maybe the very thing that was choking what is coming. The shears feel like an ending in the cold, but the gardener is humming while he works. Already seeing the June you cannot picture. Already tasting the fruit the cutting makes room for.
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Let us acknowledge the Lord. Let us press on to acknowledge Him. As surely as the sun rises, He will appear. He will come to us like the winter rains, like the spring rains that water the earth. 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

Victory. 91.5. You gotta love that. Elevation Worship. Hey, good morning. Top of the hour into this 4 a.m. hour. You're listening to The Watch. I'm Teresa. We open up prayer each hour with the word from the word. Psalm 130, verse 7. Israel, put your hope in the Lord. For with the Lord is unfailing love, and with him is full redemption. Wow. So before we ask, we simply praise you, Father, that we too can put our hope in you and receive unfailing love, receive redemption that Jesus paid the price for. Redemption, a turning of back to you. Believing that if we confess our sins, you are faithful and just to forgive us our sins and cleanse us from all unrighteousness. Yeah. He who knew no sin became sin on our behalf that we might become the righteousness of God in Christ. From the word, God demonstrates his own love for us in this: while we are still sinners, Christ died for us. So there's a lot of redemption. The story of redemption fulfilled through your son, Jesus.

0: his obedience to the cross. So, Father, we bless you. Thank you, Jesus, because you went. Our redemption is not in progress. It is finished. And maybe there's a heart that feels too far gone. They've crossed over that imaginary line that they can't come back. No, redemption is always available. Turn, like the prodigal son. He decided that pig food wasn't doing so well, so he turned, he returned, and there on the porch, the father who'd been waiting, morning up, morning down. And then that one late afternoon, as the sun was finding its place of setting, he saw someone. Hey, that looks like my son. He walks like my son. That is my son. Did he stay on the porch with hands folded? I'm not turning or turning. No. God ran. He embraced him. He put a robe on him and he had a party. For my son was lost, but now he is found. How much more or just the same will God have a party when you return? When you confess? With God, there is full redemption. There is no part of your story that's beyond his reach. So, Father God, pour hope into the places that gave up on being made whole. And, Father, every name on a prayer list, every name listening right now, every heart that needs to know redemption is here. Move on their behalf this morning. And we'll praise and we'll thank you as we pray. In the name of Jesus. All right. The sound of revival continues on the watch.
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Victor 91.5. It's Red Rocks Worship. So much more. Hey, good morning. So glad you're listening in this early 4 a.m. hour to The Watch. You know, let's talk about courage and courage rising.

0: You know, courage is not a feeling you wait for. It's a decision you make while still afraid. Gideon, he was hiding when God called him a mighty warrior. Hiding. Esther was trembling when she walked into the throne room. Courage did not erase their fear. It acted in front of it. So let courage rise in the dark this morning before you even feel ready. You do not need to feel brave. You need to remember who goes with you. So take the step while the fear is still talking. Joshua 1:9, be strong and courageous. Do not be afraid. Do not be discouraged. For the Lord your God will be with you wherever you go.
1: 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Never a doubter.
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He has showed you, oh man, what is good. 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

0: Oh, come on. Stephen McWhorter, all debts canceled. Thy man, as we confess, God is so faithful to forgive our sins and to cleanse us from all unrighteousness. All debts canceled. Fresh mercy. You know, yesterday's mercy is not what you're running on today. God does not serve leftovers. His compassions are new every morning. A fresh batch made for this exact Friday, stacked and waiting before your feet hit the floor. So stop dragging yesterday into today at 0:30 in the morning. Yesterday's failures were covered by yesterday's mercy. Today gets its own brand new supply. Mercy. Walk out and collect what is new. Lamentations 3, 22 through 23. Listen to this. Because of the Lord's great love, we are not consumed, for his compassions never fail. They are new every morning.
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Victoria 91.5, it's Lion of Judah. Yeah, keep your love. Hey, good morning. We are making our way to the 5 o'clock hour. Happy Friday to you. Hey, let's talk about being called and chosen, okay? Listen. You did not sneak into the kingdom through a side door. You are invited by name. Before you ever chose him, he chose you. And that choosing was not based on your performance. So your performance cannot cancel it. Think about that. God knew everything about you when he called you, and he called you anyway. So walk into this day like someone who was picked. Much loved son, much loved daughter. Celebrated, not tolerated. Picked, a royal priesthood, a holy nation, God's own special possession. You can think it like this. You keep waiting for someone to check the list and find your name was never really there, but the list was written in blood, not pencil. And the one who wrote it does not make mistakes. 1 Peter 2:9, but you are a chosen people, a royal priesthood, a holy

Through Jesus, let us continually offer to God a sacrifice of praise, the fruit of lips that boldly profess His name, the sound of revival. Victory 91.5.

Victoria 91.5. You gotta love that. It's Beautiful with Nona. Hey, good morning. Happy Friday to you, right bright and early. You're still listening to The Watch. We have one more hour to go, and we open up this hour like we always do with prayer. Psalm 57, verse 8, we'll lead in with that. Awake, my soul, I will praise you, Lord, among the nations. I will sing of you among the peoples. Ah, so before we ask, we praise. We praise you, God. You wake our souls to praise you, to sing of you as the light returns soon. We're just going to worship you. You're a God worthy of the first song of the day. The praise that rises before anything else gets our attention. We bless your name. We thank you for the gift of Jesus, the redemption, the price he paid. Wow. Jesus, you went. Every sunrise carries the echo of resurrection.

0: and every morning gives our souls a reason to wake singing. So before we touch our iPhone, before we get out of bed and think it's going to be a rough day, we just praise you. Maybe that's you. We honor you. Maybe your soul has been asleep even while your body is awake. Or maybe he's just going through the motions. That's so real. The one whose fire went quiet somewhere along the way. Holy Spirit, wake their soul this morning. Turn their hearts towards thanksgiving again. Stir the song back up. Holy Spirit, awaken what the long nights tried to put to sleep. Remind them that they are enough, that you love them. And for every name on our prayer list, every name listening right now, every sleeping song waiting to wake, just move on their behalf, O Lord, Father God, and we will pray in the name of Jesus. All right, this is Sound of Revival. It continues. On the watch.
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0: 91.5. Hey, good morning. Into this 5 o'clock hour, you are listening to The Watch. I'm Teresa. Hey, you know, faith only has one gear, and it's forward. Think about this. Lot's wife looked back and froze, among other things. The people in the wilderness kept dreaming of Egypt and circled the same desert for 40 years. The backward glance is the enemy of the forward call. I think one of the greatest lies of the enemy is God has left you out. God's not providing it. And you go and try and find what you think God hasn't provided you for. So point your faith this morning toward forward as this Friday begins. Stop rereading the closed chapters and start walking toward the open doors. And guess what? The best of your story, no matter your age, has not been written yet. Philippians 3, 13 through 14, great reminder. Forgetting what is behind is straining toward what is ahead. I press on toward the goal to win the prize for which God has called me heavenward in Christ Jesus. God's not holding out on you. Faith can move you forward. So put on some faith this morning and keep going forward.
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0: Oh, yeah, Andrew Rip, I'll Do It Again. Great song. Hey, good morning. It's so glad you're into your Friday morning. Yeah, bright and early. Hey, something to think about. David did not pray for restored salvation. No, he prayed for restored joy. The salvation had never left. The joy had. You can be saved and really joyless, a prune, forgiven and flat, running on duty instead of delight. But you know where joy comes? It says in the Word, in His presence is fullness of joy. So pray David's prayer as the sun comes up. Restore to me the joy of your salvation. Ask God to make the old story feel new again, the seeming feel honest again. The gardener grows joy back in any yard that asks. Restore to me the joy of your salvation and grant me a willing spirit to sustain me. David prayed that in Psalm 51.
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Through Jesus, let us continually offer to God a sacrifice of praise, the fruit of lips that boldly profess His name, the sound of revival. 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

0: Big J. 91.5. It's Meredith Andrews. Hey, good morning. We are making our way to the top of the hour, 6 o'clock. Hey, go forward today, knowing the one who goes before you is already standing in every hour you have not reached. Yeah? Know you are called, chosen, and walking forward into a redemption that is already full. He's already standing in. Lead from that, speak from that, and rise and shine like a lighthouse. Steady, surrendered, lit by Jesus. All right, Donna, comes your way. I'll talk to you bright and early tomorrow morning. Yes, join me at 6 a.m. to 12 on your Saturday. Meanwhile, you make it a great Friday.
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That was Natalie Lane helping us to wake up here today with worship on our hearts. Victory 91.5 again. Hey, y'all, I'm Donna. Thank you so much for starting your day here with us. And it is Friday. It's the end of the week. We made it through another week. And that's something to be thankful for just in itself. It's true. This past week may not have been a perfect week. There may have been challenges. There may have been some ups, some downs, some disappointments, or just, I don't know, maybe moments that have just stretched your faith. And yet, through it all, here we are. God was still faithful, was he not? Because he gave you the strength for each and every single day, carrying you through this week, bringing you here. Even in things that you couldn't handle all by yourself, God was there for you, right? Look at it. Look at this past week. He's brought you safely to today. He's protected you this week. And as this week is coming to a close, I just think we should stop and just say thank you. Having a heart of gratitude. Because gratitude has such a wonderful way of reminding us that God has been with us through every step of the journey of just this past week in itself. So let's start today, the end of this week, with gratitude for this week. And let's pray. Heavenly Father, God, thank you so much for walking with us through yet another week. What a gift. Thank you for the strength that you provided, the prayers that you have answered, the protection that you have given, and just the blessings, even the blessings that we may have overlooked, God. Thank you for all of it, big and small. And as we are starting to kick off this weekend, Father God, help us just to rest, find rest in your goodness, because you are always working for the good of those who love you. And Lord, we love you. And we're going to trust you with this weekend. We're going to trust you with next week, because we want to choose gratitude right here in this very moment, waking up here this Friday, choosing gratitude, knowing that your faithfulness never runs out. God, you are worthy of all praise, Lord, and we just honor you and we love you so much. We choose you. We choose Jesus. It's in his name that we pray. Amen.

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0: 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Hey, y'all. Good morning. I'm Donna. Thank you for listening and tuning in. You know, I love waking up to a devotion. I love waking up to quiet time with God, personal time, quality time. And I don't know what's going on in your world this morning. Maybe you're already in the car and you're already going to work and you didn't have time for a quiet time. Well, that's okay, because we're going to do it together right now. Really quick, I'm going to read to you from my favorite devotional book. It's from Matthew West. It's called Today Is One. Matthew West is an award-winning Christian music artist that we play here on Victory all the time. He's been around for many, many years, and he wrote this really great devotion book. And today's morning devotion, it's called Valuable to God. And he starts off with Matthew chapter 10, verse 31, where he says, "Fear not, therefore, you are of more value than many sparrows." And then he goes on to write, and I'm just going to read it straight from this devotional. It says, "Do you ever feel useless? Like, God, why am I even here? You don't see your purpose. You don't think that you're especially good at anything, and people rarely affirm you in meaningful ways. You feel as if you're just taking up space. I think at some point or another, everyone has felt a little bit like that at least. It happens when our self-worth is tied to our fluctuating feelings or when we listen to the lies of the enemy or of the world. God has a different way of determining our value, though. He put a price on us that set our value for eternity, for good days and for bad, horrific, why am I still alive days. All of those days, that price was already paid by the death of Jesus. So in short, the most valuable thing in the universe of God, his son, became the payment for you to live forever. That's the value that you hold in God's eyes. You are so valuable. And today, live today with the knowledge that your value to God is great. In fact, nothing is more valuable to God than your soul. He proved that by sending his son who died for our sins. Know that you are valuable to God. The end. That is a great way to wake up. Is that not true? Wake up, good morning, rise and shine, knowing with the confidence, the spiritual confidence in your heart of hearts, that you are worth so much. You are so valuable in the eyes of God.
1: 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Each year we have a different focus at the Church at War Hill. This year, we simply say it like this: I believe. And this is what I believe. I believe that God has a great plan for your life. I believe that God has a purpose for each and every one of the listeners who hear my voice right now. And I would love to invite you to join us at the Church at War Hill to experience God's plan and encounter his real love now. You can find out more information at warhill.com.
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Amen and amen. Hey, y'all. Good morning here on Hallelujah Friday. I'm Donna. Oh, it's going to be a great day. I know that we've had a lot of rain this past week, but I like to say that just because it's been bad weather or going to be bad weather, it doesn't mean it's a bad day. It could still be a fantastic day. And I want to share with you a quick story about this young nurse. A nurse who once admitted that she was ready to quit because it can get hard. The things you see, the things you witness, the exhaustion, mind, body, soul, the long hours, the stress, the constant demands that had drained her. And she wondered if anything she did even mattered anymore. So one afternoon, this nurse was helping an elderly man get settled before he was discharged. And as she handed him his paperwork, he reached out and touched her hand. He smiled, and suddenly tears came up in his eyes, and he said to her, "You probably don't know this, but you were the first person all week who's made me feel like I wasn't invisible. Thank you for treating me like I matter." And afterwards, she sat in her car at work and she cried. She had no idea that just a simple act of kindness and one heartfelt expression of gratitude would be the very thing that she needed to hear. That elderly man's thankfulness didn't just brighten her day. It deeply reminded her why she became a nurse in the first place. And it gave her that renewed strength to go back and just to keep going and to keep working and remembering that she loves people. You know, sometimes we'll never know the battle that somebody else is fighting inside the privacy of their heart. And just a sincere thank you. It may seem small to us, but man, the person who receives it, it can become the reason that they don't give up on something. Y'all, gratitude has a remarkable way of changing not just a moment, but a life. So go about your day today being thankful for the people that you run into today. Getting to the root cause of medical problems is the focus for Progressive Medical Centers. Not just putting a band-aid on the symptoms, treating everything from chronic pain to digestive disorders, thyroid disorders.

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Return, O Israel, to the Lord your God. 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

0: Victory 91.5. That's the one and only Brandon Lake. As we are waking up together, worshiping together here, Hallelujah Friday, you're listening to Victory 91.5. I'm Donna, and there's a quote from Ann Voskamp, and it's especially memorable, in my opinion, when she said, "Gratitude turns what we have into more than enough." Oh, that's a good one. In fact, that's one that you could write, you know, like on an index card and have it somewhere out and about to see, or maybe in your purse or in your car. Gratitude turns what we have into more than enough. You know, maybe the best way to start our morning together isn't by asking, "What do I have to do today?" But instead by asking, "God, what can I thank you for today?" Because being grateful, being thankful, it doesn't always change our circumstances itself, but it almost always can change our perspective towards it. And when we begin each day counting our blessings instead of counting our burdens, our hearts become more aware of God's presence, and we become more aware of his provision and his favor. We become more aware of his blessings, his faithfulness. And isn't it just amazing how a thankful heart can brighten any ordinary morning or any ordinary day? If you're around somebody who's just a grateful person, it's contagious, right? So maybe you're that person today. You're that grateful person today with a smile on your face, a smile on your heart, counting your blessings, not your burdens. And it becomes contagious because other people feel that spiritual energy of just joy you have. Not because you have everything in the world, but because you have gratitude for the one who gives you your blessings and your protection. I love that so much. Be that person today as we kick off this Friday here together on Victory 91.5.
1: It's Crazy Money Day. Hi, I'm Chuck Bentley with My Money Life from Crown. In 1971, Phil Knight asked a graphic design student to create a logo for his new shoe company. Carolyn Davidson needed cash for her art classes. She came up with the Nike swoosh and billed him $35 for 17 hours of work. In 1983, 4 years after the company went public, she was honored at a reception. Knight gave her a gold ring set with a diamond in the shape of the swoosh and an envelope containing 500 shares of Nike stock. That stock is now worth several million dollars. Davidson's journey shows how recognition sometimes takes time. In her case, she was rewarded by a company that was grateful. We may not know the extent of our work or experience any recognition.

0: and until our life on earth is ended. The Apostle Paul encourages us in Galatians 6, "Let us not become weary in doing good, for at the proper time we will reap a harvest if we don't give up. Therefore, as we have opportunity, let us do good to all people, especially to those who belong to the family of believers." And then in Colossians 3, he said, "Whatever you do, work at it with all your heart, as working for the Lord, not for human masters, since you know you will receive an inheritance from the Lord as a reward. It is the Lord Christ you are serving." 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
1: Sow for yourselves righteousness, reap the fruit of unfailing love, and break up your unplowed ground. For it is time to seek the Lord until he comes and showers righteousness on you. 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

I love it when that song comes on. It's called Stories. We all have a story. You have your own story. I've got a story. I love it. We are here because God wanted us to be here to have that story. I'm Donna Rodriguez. So grateful that you're waking up here with us on Victory 91.5. And, you know, by the time of the weekend rolls around, so many of us are now running on empty, like a gas tank. Like, we refill on Sundays, maybe, and then by Fridays, it's already towards empty, and we're drained, we're tired, we've been stretched in the week, maybe a little bit more than we'd even like to admit. And that's why the weekend is such a gift, y'all. Not just to catch up on our chores or on our sleep, but also to reconnect with the one who restores our soul. Jesus never expected us to live a life at full speed all the time. In fact, he invites us to come to him in order to slow down, to quiet our hearts, to lay down our burdens, and to refill what the week has poured out from us. So as we head into this weekend, don't just rest your body, but rest your heart. You may be surprised at how much lighter Monday feels when it comes around after you have spent quality time this weekend in rest with Jesus. Let's pray. Jesus, thank you so much for bringing us to the end of another week, protected, blessed. You know where we are tired, the areas of our life or the areas of our heart where we're just tired. Some of us might have just run out of steam this week. And so as we are stepping into this weekend here on Friday morning, Father, help us to slow down. Help us to find that rest, not just physically, but spiritually. Lord, quiet our minds. Refresh our hearts and just please remind us that we don't have to carry every burden on our own, because Jesus, you have promised to do that for us because of your love, your unconditional love for each and every single one of us. We ask, we faithfully ask that you will refill our spirits with peace and strength and joy for this weekend. And may this weekend leave us feeling renewed, because we've spent time with you and in your presence. Lord, thank you for our church homes. Thank you for our church families.

0: Thank you for our pastors, our ministers. Thank you for everybody who volunteers so that we can have these incredible experiences and moments and times with you, Lord, in our communities of brothers and sisters in Christ. We are so grateful for everything that you give. We're so grateful for Jesus. And it's in your name that we pray. Amen.
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Good morning, y'all. That is Oasis of Hope. I really love that song. It's by Tyrion, which I used to pronounce as Terrain because that's what it looks like when you read it. I learned very quickly, no, it's Tyrion. There you go. So you are listening to Victory 91.5 with me. Good morning. We're waking up here together. I'm Donna, and guess what today is? Today is National Tattoo Day. Man, tattoos have just, it's like they're just so common now, right? I have a teeny little itty bitty one right on the inside of my wrist. It's very dainty, it's very little, and that's it. But my sister is covered in tattoos. We've got people here at Victory. They've got so many tattoos. Corey, Nathan. And, you know, tattoos can just be a beautiful doorway into a faith reflection because they often represent a story or a memory or a promise or a verse or a person or just something we never want to forget. So whether you have one or not, there's always something interesting about why people choose to put something permanent on their skin, right? And tattoos, they usually tell a story. It might represent the person we love or a lesson learned or something very special, memorable in our life and a date, a reminder of where we've been or a promise that we want to carry with us. But no matter what it's for, I think here's the beautiful thing. Long before we ever thought about writing anything on ourselves, God already made a promise to remember us because it says in Isaiah, "See, I have engraved you on the palms of my hands." So think about that for a second. God's love for us, it's not temporary. It is permanent. It's not forgetful. It's not easily erased. We are already marked. Not by ink, but by his love. So today, whether you've got tattoos or not, remember this. Our greatest identity is not found in anything that's written on our skin, no matter what the story is, but it is found in what God has written over our life. That we are loved. We are known. We are forgiven. We are never forgotten. And we are permanent with him forever in eternity with heaven.

0: Because our names are written on God's heart.
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0: Victory 91.5. That was Lost and Found, and the song is called Stand Against, and I love that song. It is so powerful. The lyrics, the message, it just gets me. I hope it gets you too. Woo! I'm Donna Rodriguez. Good morning here on Hallelujah Friday, and I like to relate to characters in the Bible, to people in the Bible, don't you? You know, what is a very human response that we've all had or at one point or another in our life can probably be seen in Jonah, believe it or not. The prophet who ran from God and got a very unexpected ride in the aftermath, right? Jonah might be one of the easiest Bible characters to imagine as a real person because honestly, he sounds a lot like us. God gave Jonah a very clear assignment, right? Remember, go to Nineveh. And Jonah's response was like, yeah, no, I don't want to do that. So I'm going to go the other direction. And he literally basically bought a ticket for a boat to get away from God and to get away from his plan. Because he's like, yeah, that's not my plan. I don't think so, God. Tries to run away. How many times have we done that? We're like, yeah, no, I like my plan better. But you guys, the funny part is Jonah was a prophet. That's the irony. He was a prophet, somebody who spoke for God. And yet here he is thinking that he can outrun the one who literally created the ocean, the wind, the entire world, the universe. That would be like trying to hide from the person who invented GPS. And then, of course, here comes the fish. Jonah's quote-unquote escape plan became more like a three-day underwater lesson in obedience. Sometimes God will go to incredible lengths to get our attention. Not because he wants to punish us, but because he loves us too much to let us run away from our purpose or what he's calling us to do. That's why he still let Jonah live despite Jonah's experience, because he loved Jonah so much that he could not allow him to run away from his calling. I mean, we can run, but we can't hide. God's love is everywhere. God's love is all-consuming, and God wants to wash that love over you when we trust in his plan. His ways are not our ways, but his ways are higher. His ways are better, and his ways always have a reason and a purpose. We may not see it in the moment, but it will unfold when it's supposed to. Are you trusting God's plan? Something for all of us to think about as we continue to worship right here on Victory.
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0: Victory 91.5. Hey, y'all, and good morning. It's Hallelujah Friday, the day that we just give God all the praise and glory and worship and honor for all the good things and the blessings that he's been doing in your life. It's a day that we kick off the weekend here together. Hey, y'all, I'm Donna Rodriguez, and I want to say thank you and give a shout out to David, who called in here to Victory and to share what he is thankful for today, which is he is a first-time grandpa. So that's really, really exciting. David, congratulations. He shared that his son and his daughter-in-law are expecting their very first baby, making him a first-time grandfather. And what's really funny is when David first called in, one of our listeners, he told me that his last name, which is the same, and it's not a common last name, and it's the same name as a friend that I grew up with as a kid, David, and that last name. And I got all giddy thinking that that was him and we were gonna reconnect since childhood. Turns out that's not the same David. Not the same one, but we got a good laugh out of that, so that was fun. But coming up in just a minute, in fact, when I have a minute, I'm going to jump on to Facebook, and I'm going to jump on to Instagram, and I'm going to make our post, our Happy Hallelujah Friday post, where you guys can go onto our social media, and you can write in the comment section where it allows you to write what you are thankful for today. I want you to shout it from the rooftops. What is your praise report? That's kind of like the term I like to use, praise report. And whatever you go onto social media and you write in the comment section, how God has just blessed your life lately. It could be today, it could be this week, it could be this past month, whatever it is, but just lately, what has God done for you? Where do you see his fingerprint in your life or in the life of somebody that you know and you love, your family's, a friend? And go and share it. Don't be shy. Share it. And then I'm going to go here in just a little while, and I'm going to pull your comments up, and I'm going to read them. I'm going to read them out loud right here on air. So go do that right now. Well, actually, give me a minute. Let me go make the post first, and then you can go to Victory or Instagram again and share what you are grateful for here on Hallelujah Friday.
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Return, O Israel, to the Lord your God. Your sins have been your downfall. 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

0: That is the one and only Chris Tomlin. What a great, great song. It's actually called Help My Unbelief. Again, Chris Tomlin here on Victory 91.5. Help My Unbelief. It comes from that verse in the Bible where it says, I believe, but help my unbelief. I think a lot of us can relate to that, right? Hey, I'm Donna. Good morning. We are jumping into this 8 o'clock hour here already, and it's our prayer time together, but I always want to, you know, lay something on our hearts to go into prayer with. And right now, let me ask, have you ever noticed how genuine gratitude just has a way of spreading in terms of how one thankful heart, somebody who's truly just coming in with an attitude of gratitude, how it can brighten an entire room. It's noticeable. When we choose to notice God's blessings instead of just our burdens, it literally changes our outlook. It can literally change your attitude or your mood, and it can change the atmosphere around us. It's true, because a grateful spirit, somebody who notices that joy within you, that peace, that thankfulness, it's contagious. It reminds discouraged people that there is still hope, that hope is alive, that God's love and power, it's alive, and it encourages others to count their own blessings too, because it points hearts back to the one who gives every gift. And we are receiving gifts of blessings every day. Sometimes they might be small or in ordinary ways, so we don't pay attention to them. We take them for granted. But there are blessings in our lives every single day. So one just simple thank you, Lord, it could actually inspire somebody else to trust him a little bit more with their life in their day. Have you ever thought about it from that perspective? So let's walk with that attitude of gratitude today. Can you do that? Will you do that as we pray together? Heavenly Father, we just want to stop and pause for a moment and say thank you for the countless blessings that you pour into our lives every single day. The big ones, the answered prayers, the obvious direct ones, but Father, also all the smaller things too. Every day, you help us walk through each day. And our hearts are full right now of gratitude, Lord. Help us to not complain. Help us to catch ourselves if we do start complaining. Lord, let our thankfulness instead be contagious, being a source of light, being a source of joy and hope to just everybody that we come in contact with today. Father, may our words, our actions, our reactions, our attitudes just reflect your goodness. Because you are so good, so good. And may others see you through the grateful way that we each live. Thank you again for your protection over our lives. Thank you for your favor. Father, thank you for your provision. Thank you for your guidance. Thank you for your forgiveness. Thank you for caring about our lives, caring about the lives of those that we love. And thank you for walking with us and just being the Father that you are. We give you all the glory with grateful hearts. It's in Jesus' name we pray. Amen.
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1: 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This is Atlanta's Victory 91.5, WWEV Cumming, the sound of revival.

Victory 91.5. Good morning, my friends. That was Anna Golden. That song was such a powerful message. It's uncomplicated. Hey, I'm Donna Rodriguez, and I want to share with you a little bit about Anna Golden and that song, Uncomplicated, because it is such a great message of her own experience, uncomplicating the fact that God is just love. He's love, and what we bring to the table does not have to be performance-based. It doesn't have to be earned. And I think our human nature falls to that because it just feels right that we would have to earn approval, that we would have to earn the love. And that is exactly what happened to Anna Golden. Her testimony, which she is very open about,

0: is that she grew up in the church. She grew up in a great church home, or a great Christian home, involved in church from a very young age. She knew that she was talented in music and became part of the worship ministry team, and then even went into the Belonging Co. in Nashville, the singing group. And just from the outside, everything just looked normal, fine, great. Everything was falling into place. Wonderful. But internally and privately, she was really, really wrestling with anxiety over her faith. She has broken down in interviews before, saying that there was so much pressure that she started to feel like if she didn't do well, if she didn't perform well, if she didn't give this image of this perfect Christian, that God was disappointed in her and God was not going to bless her. How many times can you and I relate to that? Feeling like we have to do the right things in order for God to bless us. He's not going to bless us. He's not going to love us. He's going to be so disappointed in us. God's disappointed in me if I'm not being the perfect Christian. And she said it became so overwhelming of stress that she almost turned her back on faith altogether. Not just as a singer and like following what she felt that God wanted her to do, but just as a Christian as a whole. It was too hard. The pressure to be perfect was too hard. The pressure not to fail was too hard. And when she did fail, or she did sin, or she did fall short, or she did give into a temptation of some kind, that she just thought God was going to shun her and take away this dream of her being a musician. She said she felt like she had to prove herself to God. But the breaking point is that over time, the Lord just kept showing her in his own ways between the two of them that his affection and his love and quote unquote approval is not performance based, has nothing to do with perfection, has nothing to do with her never messing up or ever falling short. Instead, she discovered that there is freedom. That's her word, freedom. Of simply just being God's daughter, that he created her because he's a father that wanted her here, wanted to make her, wanted to create her. That is love. And that realization, which did not happen overnight, it was a process, became a turning point, bringing her back to faith, back to spiritual confidence, and back to songwriting, like the song we just heard called Uncomplicated. It's not that complicated, is what she's saying. You're just loved the way you are. It's that easy. It's that simple to grasp. Believe it or not, yes, we are loved just the way we are. And God knows what we struggle with. He sees the inside of our heart, and he loves us no matter what. So that is part of Anna Golden's story and what she wants to share. So next time you hear that song, Uncomplicated, you can think about that and let that be on your heart. All right, guys, we got more great songs coming up in just a second right here on Victory.
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arise, shine, for the light has come, and the glory of the Lord rises upon you. 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

Love it, love it, love it. That is Cece Winans. How can you not? She is a music legend. Cece Winans, the song is called We Pray. She's actually coming here to Atlanta, y'all, for a concert tour. It's supposed to be epic. The tickets are already on sale. So if you want to go see Cece Winans in person, what a worship experience that is going to be. So wherever you go to get your tickets, there they are already available. Hey, I'm Donna Rodriguez. And you know what? It's Friday. It's Fun Friday. It's Hallelujah Friday. Let's have some fun. I love that you guys love my Bible trivia. I do it once in a blue moon. I don't do it very often, maybe like once a month. And I just throw out all these Bible trivia questions. And I've gotten some amazing responses. I've got phone calls, emails, messages about how you enjoy them. So, you know what? Let's do it today. Let's do it right now. I've pulled some questions just for you to, you know, answer in your own heart of hearts. Maybe you're in the car driving to work right now and you just want to yell out the answer in the car. That's fine. Don't do that if you're at work, though, listening to us, streaming us at your desk. But here we go. There are beginner level questions. There's intermediate level questions. And there's advanced level questions. Oh, yeah. Okay, I've tried to pull up some different ones from the usual ones. So here's the beginner ones, okay? You gotta know all of these answers quick and easy, right? Number one, how many days and nights did it rain during the flood? 40 days, 40 nights. Again, these are the beginner questions, okay? What's the first book of the Bible? Come on. Maybe there's kids in the car right now. Kids, do you know this one? The first book of the Bible, Genesis, obviously, right? Where was Jesus born? Bethlehem, right? What is the shortest verse in the whole Bible? Shortest verse in the entire Bible from Genesis to Revelation. Two words, Jesus wept. However, here's the harder part. What is that verse? Where can you find that verse? Does anybody know? Does anybody know? That verse is John 11:35. There we go. All right, these are all the easy ones. These are the beginner ones. Let's jump to some intermediate. Intermediate, here we go. Who interpreted the Pharaoh's dreams? Intermediate level now. Who interpreted Pharaoh's dreams? That answer is Joseph. Joseph. Do you know the name of Abraham's wife? I feel like that one's pretty easy. Abraham's wife is Sarah. I feel like we should all know that. Okay, on what road, the name of the road, did Saul encounter Jesus? I can give you a hint. What road did Saul encounter Jesus? The road to Damascus. There we go, there we go. Okay, which fruit did the spies bring back from Canaan? This one might be hard. Did it stump some of you? What fruit did the spies bring back from Canaan? The answer is a cluster of grapes. Cluster of grapes. Okay, let's see. Which woman became queen and saved her people in the Old Testament? Which woman became queen, saved her people? The answer is, who yelled it out? Esther did. What was Timothy taught from childhood? I feel like this is kind of a tricky question. What was Timothy taught from childhood? The answer is the Holy Scriptures. Again, intermediate level. Okay, we got to jump over here because I'm looking at my clock. We got to get to some songs. Great songs, in fact, coming up here in just a second. We got Phil Wickham and Torrin Wells. And then after that, we'll come back.

0: So stay tuned, and we will do the advanced level of Bible trivia here on our Fun Friday, okay? Advanced Bible trivia coming up. That's the fun one. Let's see what you really know. 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
1: You ever sit and think, there's got to be more to church than this? You feel like you're going through the motions. I bet you'd love my church. Restoration Church is amazing. It's the most authentic Christian community my wife and I have ever experienced. Pastor Chuck brings it every single Sunday. It's straight fire. 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It's straight up truth. And the worship is no joke. No trendy, concerty worship experiences, just real, God-honoring, Jesus-exalting worship. It's amazing. 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Once again, that's restorationchurch.faith. I bet you'd love my church.

Here comes the church. Victory 91.5. Well, here comes our second half of Bible trivia. These are the advanced Bible trivia questions. We were just playing Bible trivia a few minutes ago, a few songs ago. I did the beginner level questions, super easy peasy. Then we jumped over to intermediate level questions. Most of those were easy. A couple of them might have tripped you up. But now, dun, dun, dun, let's do advanced level. Hey, y'all, I'm Donna. I love having fun with you guys on Friday. Fun Friday, Hallelujah Friday. What are you thankful for on Hallelujah Friday? I'm thankful for you guys playing this game with me. All right, just yell it out in the car. Say it out loud if you're at home. If you know the answers, I'm trying to stump you here, okay? So I've actually pulled some really hard ones, hopefully. But you never know. You guys are really smart. You know your Bible. So let's see. Here we go. Number one advanced Bible trivia question. Which king became ill because he failed to give God glory after accepting people's praise? Yeah, that's kind of a mouthful. Let me say it again. Which king became ill because he failed to give God glory after accepting the people's praise? That would be Herod Agrippa the First. Did you get that one? I told you these are hard. That's found in Acts. So there we go. You should know this one. Who fell asleep during Paul's sermon and fell out of a third-story window and died? He was also brought back to life. It is Eutychus. E-U-T-Y-C-H-U-S. Eutychus. There we go. Okay, here we go. Here we go. Here's another advanced level. Which prophet married Gomer? Do you know which prophet married Gomer? The answer is Hosea. Hosea. Okay, let's keep going. What was the name of Moses' father-in-law? I love this name, by the way. Moses' father-in-law was named, did you get it right? If you said Jethro. Jethro, there we go. All right, oh my gosh, I have so many and time is going so fast. Which king discovered the book of the law during temple repairs? While the temple was being repaired is when this king discovered the book of the law. Do you know which king that was? Josiah. All right, one last one. I have so many more though, darn it. All right, one last one. What is the longest chapter in the whole Bible? Does anybody know that one off the top of your head?

0: longest chapter in the whole Bible is Psalm 119. There you go. Longest chapter, Psalm 119. 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

steadfast love of the Lord never ceases. His mercies never come to an end. 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

That is such a great, powerful worship song right there by Passion. It is called Center. You're listening to Victory 91.5 here on our Hallelujah Friday. Thank you so much for being a part of it with us. I'm Donna Rodriguez, and we were just doing our very fun Bible trivia, right? And I love doing that with you guys, and I love that you love it too, and I get when I get your feedback. And I think coming out of that, that one of the most beautiful truths about God is that we're never going to reach the end of learning more about Him. The more you read His Word, the more you begin to recognize His heart. And the Bible isn't just a book to finish. The Bible is literally a relationship in your hands. The more time we spend in Scripture, the more we're going to recognize His voice in life, even with the noise of everything else going on. We don't read the Bible just to gain more knowledge, to answer more trivia questions. We read it to connect with the author and to know Him more deeply. The amazing thing is, no matter how long you've been following Jesus, there's always new treasures and new things to still be learned and uncovered. You can read the Bible from Genesis to Revelation. You can answer a lot of trivia questions, but there's always still more. There's always new angles, fresh perspective, new connections, new things that you can relate to depending on what you've now done in your life and your experiences. So I encourage each and every one of you, and I'm telling myself at the same time, continue to read the Word. And let's pray. Heavenly Father, God, You have given us Your Word as a gift, a guide, and relationship. Father, place in each and every single one of us listening right now a hunger, even maybe a new hunger, just to know You more through Your Word. Not just to learn facts, but just to grow closer in relationship to You.

0: you in your heart. God, open our eyes to the fresh truths that we can read each and every single time we open the Bible. Lord, help us to hear your voice through it and then in the world, through all the distractions around us. Let us be able to be in tune more with the Word and the Holy Spirit that is alive in each and every one of us. God, let the Bible just continue to shape our thoughts and strengthen our faith, deepen our faith, transforming the way that we live. God, help us to be closer to you each and every day, because the closer we know you, the more we become the people that you've created us to be. Lord, help us to continue walking in this purpose as to why you have created us, as we continue to embrace you and get to know you more and more and more and more. We love you so much, God. Thank you for loving us. And it's in Jesus' name that we pray. Amen.
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Victory 91.5. Hello, my friends. Happy Hallelujah Friday. Hope you're having a great morning. Thank you so much for waking up here with us today and kickstarting your weekend. I shared this little story dark and early this morning, but I thought it was so good that it deserves, it was worth resharing it. So in case you missed it around 6 o'clock this morning, let me tell it again really quick. It's about this young nurse who once admitted that she was ready to quit. Those long hours, the stress, the emotion, the constant demands that just drained her, the unappreciation, just wondering if anything even really mattered anymore. She was burnt out. And one afternoon, she's helping this elderly man get settled before he was discharged. And she's handing him his paperwork, just, you know, going through the motions. And he reached out for her hand and squeezed it and looked at her. And she looked at him, and he had tears welling up in his eyes. And he said, "You probably don't know this, but you are the only person all week who made me feel like I wasn't invisible. Thank you so much for treating me like I still matter." And she went out to her car after that, and she just cried. She let it out. She cried. She had no idea the impact that she was making on others. And that one simple act of kindness, that elderly man telling her that, that one heartfelt expression of gratitude, he had no idea that that was the very thing that she needed to hear. That man's thankfulness, his heart, it didn't just brighten her day. It completely reminded her why she became a nurse in the first place. And it gave her a renewed strength to keep going with her heart, to keep caring.

0: caring for these people and not to give up. And sometimes we never know the battle that somebody else is fighting on the inside in the privacy of their own hearts. And a sincere thank you to somebody else, it may seem small to us, it may be quick to us, but to the person that we're saying thank you to, you never know. It might just be the reason that they don't give up on something. Gratitude. Here on Hallelujah Friday, gratitude has this remarkable way of changing not just a moment, but you never know, it could change a life. Can you express gratitude today? Make that be what leads your heart today here on Hallelujah Friday.
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All authority in heaven and on earth has been given to me. Therefore, go and make disciples of all nations, baptizing them in the name of the Father, and of the Son, and of the Holy Spirit, and teaching them to obey everything I have commanded you. And surely, I am with you always, to the very end of the age. 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

That song is called Not By Might, and the group is called Mountains in the Sea. That's the name of that music group. Pretty cool, huh? Hey, I'm Donna, and I got some information to share with you. Yikes. I wanted to share with you because this took me by surprise. I mean, you already know that our kids and the next generation, they are coming up in the generation of technology, and they all have phones and computers and laptops and devices and all that stuff. It's the electronic age coming up. But man, I saw some statistics in a report that just dumbfounded me. Just eye-opening statistics about our kids these days, the kids growing up now, and the devices. Are you ready for this? Listen. Good grief almighty. 95% of all teenagers in the United States have a smartphone.

0: ages 13 through 17. 95% own a smartphone. 45% of teenagers polled said they are almost always online. The average teenager spends, I don't know how this is possible, 8 hours and 39 minutes per day on a screen device. That's more than a full work day. 8 hours and 39 minutes per day is the statistic for being on a screen of some kind for entertainment. By age two, a toddler, 40% of toddlers already have their own tablet. I've seen it. Go to a restaurant, look around. Little toddlers are given tablets at the table to keep them quiet and entertained. By age eight years old, more than half of the children in the United States of America own a mobile device. That means one in every four kids have either a cell phone or a tablet by age eight. And children under the age, or children's eight and under, they average about 2 to 3 hours of screen time a day. Yep. All this new research is just pouring in. And you got to wonder, what does that mean for the upcoming generation? What is the future going to look like now that this is how the kids are growing up? For me, as a parent, it is a reminder that while technology is an incredible tool, it was never meant to replace actual conversations, family dinners, time together, moments, experiences, things like that, right? What about the verse that we all know and love in Psalm chapter 46? Be still and know that I am God. Are we instilling that to our kids and our grandkids? You know, we need to start looking at ourselves as parents and as the adults and our responsibility of the fact that we are factoring in to the fact that teenagers are now spending 8 hours and 39 minutes a day on a device. Parents, where are we in this? Just something to think about as we continue to worship. 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

0: It says it right there. It's really clear, and I don't know why it's so hard for me to just get that. But it says, the Bible says, don't worry about anything. Instead, pray about everything. Tell God what you need and thank Him for all that He's done. Then you'll experience God's peace, which exceeds anything we can understand. And His peace will guard your hearts and your minds in Christ Jesus. It's that simple.
1: It's that simple. Yes, it is, Megan Tibbetts. Thank you so much for that song and that beautiful reminder. Hey, y'all, I'm Donna. That song is called Worry About a Thing. If in case you want to go back on our app and listen to it again, you can. 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We have an app for all the phones. So there you go. You can take us with you everywhere you go, anywhere you go. And you can go back and you can listen to songs. You can hear all the podcasts that we have to offer right there. So many great podcasts. So many different types of topics of podcasts that you can listen to. Just one easy, quick click away. Plus all the different ways that you can connect with us. You definitely want to make sure you download our app. And that you follow us on social media, Facebook, Instagram. Why are you not doing that? Because you can. In fact, if you want to follow me as well, Donna Rodriguez, that's cool too. I've got a public page. It's called Dishing with Donna. So there you go. Just be forewarned. You're going to see a lot of pictures of my son. There is that. Thank you so much for being a part of our Hallelujah Friday here today, kicking off the weekend together. I got to go. We've got the fabulous, one of my longtime friends, Margaret Sheely. She's coming in here to be with you from 10 o'clock until 3 o'clock. Keep those phone calls coming in for Margaret. It's Hallelujah Friday, y'all. You can call here at the radio station anytime you want. She would love to talk to you, meet you. You can share with her what is praiseworthy in your life so that you guys can give God all the thanks together, because that is what Hallelujah Friday is all about. It's a day of gratitude, a day of just celebrating God's goodness. So what goodness has He been doing in your life lately? Let Margaret know, and she will share it on air. You can call her at any time from 10 to 3 at 770-781-9150. Our phone

0: number is also on the website, or you can go to Facebook or Instagram and write it. Go write it in the comment section for our post for today, the Hallelujah Friday post. And when I come back on Monday morning, I will read them right here live on air. So I just want to make sure that we go into this weekend with attitudes of gratitudes and that we enjoy this day. God bless all of you. Have a fantastic, wonderful weekend. And I will be back with more humor and heart on both Sunday and Monday here on Victory. God bless you all.
1: When I go to the doctor, he sure is inquisitive. I tell him I feel sick. And he insists on getting all the details. What's your temperature? Tell me about your symptoms. What about your throat? Let's check your throat. I mean, sometimes he even resorts to a blood test. How radical. And if it's serious enough, we even have to get into my mother's health and my father's health and my family history. Actually, I'd be wise to give the doctor all the specifics I can think of, right? I mean, I just walk in and say I'm sick. That doesn't do much. It's really tough to help someone when they're not specific about what's going on. Well, I'm Ron Hutchcraft. I want to have a word with you today about getting all the way clean. Our word for today from the Word of God, Luke chapter 3. I'm at verse 7. John said to the crowds coming out to be baptized by him, "Produce fruit in keeping with repentance." "What should be done?" the crowd asked. John answered, "The man with two tunics should share with him who has none, and the one who has food should do the same." Tax collectors also came to be baptized. "Teacher," they asked, "what should we do?" "Don't collect any more than you are required to," he told them. Then some soldier asked him, "And what should we do?" And he replied, "Don't extort money and don't accuse people falsely. Be content with your pay." Now the picture here is of people coming to the Jordan River where John the Baptist is preaching, and they're coming to repent of their sins. But John isn't going to let them get away with general repentance. He insists, did you notice, on getting specific. He talks about fruit that is in keeping with repentance. He tells some of them, "I want you to repent of your selfishness about your food and your clothes." He tells a different group, "I want you to repent of your cheating in your business." And he tells some others, "I want you to repent of lying about people and complaining." Many people never really break free of a specific sin because they never come to God and specifically repent of that sin. We kind of like the safety of being general, don't we? "Lord, forgive my many sins, whatever they may be." Do you ever name them? I think God might be saying, like what? Which one are you repenting of? Name the sin. It's important to come to Jesus' cross with the particulars of the sins that need forgiving. "Lord, I come to your cross with that lie I told this morning. I come to you with the lustful thoughts I've had toward. I come to you with that harsh response I gave to my son, my daughter, my husband, my wife last night. I come to repent of that night of sexual sin, of those websites that are poisoning me spiritually. I came to repent of the neglect of my family's needs." The point is, God calls us to specific repentance. Now, we may have to go back and clean up a sin that we buried instead of dealing with it, maybe a long time ago. But until you've really brought it to the cross, you should not forget it. Because once you brought it to the cross, you shouldn't remember it. Because God has forgotten it forever at that point. I can't just go to the doctor and say, "Help my sickness." I have to give him the specifics if I want to be well. Well, I can't just go to God and say, "Forgive my sins. I'm sorry for my sins." If I really want to beat one sin in particular, I need to be specific in dealing with that sin. It's this simple. No specifics, no solutions.
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Victory 91.5, that's Benjamin William Hastings, and Saturday, that's with Aidan King. This is Margaret with you, and I wanted to say how excited I am for you for this Hallelujah Friday, and I definitely want to hear from you with your praises and just the things that God has done in your life. Your good news of victory comes from the book of Joel, chapter 2, verse 13. Return to the Lord your God, for he is merciful and compassionate, slow to anger, and filled with unfailing love. He is eager to relent and not punish. Oh, Heavenly Father, we come before you right now on this Hallelujah Friday, and our hearts are so grateful for who you are. And we thank you for that beautiful promise found in the book of Joel. And what a comfort it is to know that you are merciful, you are compassionate, you are slow to anger, and so filled with unfailing love. And Father, you're never looking for a reason to push us away. And thank you for that, Father. And we are just so grateful that you lovingly invite us to come home to you, no matter where we've been,

0: or what we've been doing, when we come to you in praise and worship and adoration and in humility. And Father, right now, some who are praying with me just feel exhausted. Some feel like you are a bazillion miles away, while others feel overwhelmed by just the pressures of what they have to face every single day. And Lord, we thank you that your arms are always open to us. Thank you that your mercy is new every single morning, and that your grace is so much greater than any failure we may experience. Lord, we lift up that listener who feels like their life is in constant turmoil and under attack, and we pray that the blood of Jesus would cover them and protect them. And we also pray that you would grant them the gift of sleep and that they would be able to wake up refreshed each and every day. Father, we pray that for all of us. And we lift up those who are facing health concerns. And we ask, Father, that you would touch those who are battling illness, recovering from surgery, those who are waiting for test results, or caring for loved ones. I pray that you would be their great physician, their Jehovah Rapha, and that you would fill them with your strength, your peace, your hope, your endurance. Lord, we lift up families carrying financial burdens, and we ask that you would provide employment, bless businesses, open doors of opportunity, grant your wisdom in every decision, and remind everyone, Father, that you are our faithful provider and that you know every need before we even ask. So we thank you, Father. We thank you. We love you so much. We ask that you help us to return to you each day with trust and with love and with adoration, knowing that you delight in showing mercy and that you love surrounding us with your unfailing love. And for that, we are so grateful. Oh, Father, we just love you. And oh, how we need you. It's in Jesus' mighty and precious name we pray. Amen.
1: Be strong and courageous. Do not be afraid or terrified because of them, for the Lord your God goes with you. 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

Victory 91.5, that Saddleback Worship and All My Worship. Well, this is Margaret, and I was listening to that song and worshiping God, and it just made me remember the words of the late Henry Nouwen, who once said, "For Jesus, there are no countries to be conquered and no ideologies to be imposed.

0: There are only children, women, and men to be loved. You know, I think those words so beautifully capture the heart of our Savior, because everywhere that the Lord went, he saw people, not projects, not labels, not divisions. He saw the precious lives that he created in the image of his Father God. You know, Jesus reached out to the hurting and he welcomed the forgotten. He comforted the brokenhearted and he offered grace to those who needed hope. He still does that today. You know, as his followers, we are called to reflect that same kind of love in our everyday lives. John chapter 13, verse 35 reminds us that everyone will know we are Christ's disciples by the love we have for each other. So I encourage you on this Hallelujah Friday, let's ask the Lord to help us see people the way he sees them, with compassion, with kindness, and with a heart that points them to Jesus. You know, in a world that seems so divided, I just pray that our lives would be marked by the selfless, life-changing love of Christ. It's time now for the Focus on the Family Minute on Victory 91.5.
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1: She had a big dream of being a nurse, which is a stretch when you're a single teenage mom, and going to nursing school is very difficult. She lived in the residential program for about a year. She came to know Christ while she was in the program, joined a church, earned her GED through Hope House, and we were able to help her move on to college. And it took about 6 years, but I got to sit in the auditorium as it was the pinning ceremony where nurses get pinned, and she had her then, at that point, 8-year-old son come across the stage to pin her nursing pin on her.
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0: Victory 91.5. That's Tasha Cobbs Leonard, and this is A Move. Well, this is Margaret with you until 3 o'clock this afternoon, and it's a happy Hallelujah Friday, and I'd love to hear from you just how the Lord has just blessed your life. I mean, it's just so amazing the things that he does each and every day. You know, my aunt Nunziata used to say that difficult roads often lead to beautiful destinations. Now, I was thinking about that with Hallelujah Friday, just the beautiful destinations that we can find when we give the difficult roads that we experience, when we put them in the hands of our Savior. You know, there is so much truth in the fact that difficult roads lead to beautiful destinations. And, you know, none of us enjoys when life is hard. None of us do. I definitely do not. We would all prefer smooth roads and easy answers, and all of our prayers get answered the way we want them to be answered. But, you know, it is often through the valleys and the detours and the uphill climbs that God does some of his greatest work in our hearts. Those difficult roads strengthen our faith. They deepen our trust. They prepare us for blessings we could never have imagined. And you know, when we look back, we often realize that what seemed like our greatest struggle became one of God's greatest opportunities to reveal his faithfulness, his love, his power. You know, Romans chapter 5, verses 3 through 5 reminds us that suffering produces perseverance. Perseverance produces character, and character produces hope. And it's a hope that will never disappoint, because God's love has been poured into our hearts and into our lives. So I want to encourage you, if you are traveling a difficult road right now, do not lose heart. Keep trusting the Lord. Keep praising the Lord. Keep worshiping him and adoring what he is going to do in your life. Just adore that and just say, Lord, I just rejoice because you are working in my life. Even though right now things seem really bleak, remember that with God leading the way, the paths that we have that are sometimes so challenging, they can often lead to the most beautiful destinations of all.
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Victory 91.5. It's like noise-canceling headphones. Yeah, shutting out the sound of the world and all its negativity. Victory 91.5.

0: Victory 91.5, Ginny Owens, Different Kind of Water. This is Margaret with you on this Hallelujah Friday. And I wanted to share a former pastor friend of mine told me once, and this was several months ago, and he said, where there is great love, there are always miracles. You know, I've thought about that so much because God's love has a wonderful way of transforming lives and restoring relationships, healing sickness, ministering to broken hearts, just bringing hope where there once seemed to be no hope at all. You know, the love of the Lord is also such a miracle because He loves us with such an undying love. I mean, He died for us so that we might not only experience life with Him here, but also throughout eternity. And you know, when we allow the love of Jesus to flow through us to those around us, so many amazing things can happen. I love 1 John chapter 4, verse 19, that reminds us that we love because He first loved us. So I pray that you will experience God's great love in just a fresh and a mighty and a personal way, and that you'll be able to experience His presence. You'll be able to feel Him with you, and you'll see His hand at work in your life, you know, whether through an unexpected blessing or an answered prayer or a word of encouragement, or just experience that peace. The peace that passes all understanding that only He can give. So I just pray that your heart would be filled with His joy and your spirit strengthened by His presence and just your day touched by the miracles of our God. We're going to go to our miracle working God in prayer at the 11 o'clock hour. And we want to thank Restoration Academy for their support of this radio ministry. And thank you so much for allowing me to be a part of your Hallelujah Friday and for listening to Victory 91.5.
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keeping you encouraged all day, every day. Jesus looked at them and said, "With man it is impossible, but not with God, for all things are possible with God." It's Victory 91.5.

That's Futures and Hills and Horizons. On Victory 91.5, this is Margaret with you on this Hallelujah Friday. And your good news of victory comes from the book of Joel, chapter 2, verse 13. Return to the Lord your God, for he is merciful and compassionate, slow to anger and filled with unfailing love. He is eager to relent and not punish. Oh, gracious Father, we thank you for being a God whose love never fails. And you are so compassionate and filled with mercy. And we are so grateful. You never stop pursuing us. You never stop loving us. And you never stop inviting us into a deeper relationship with you. So right now in the quietness of this moment, we pray that you would draw our hearts closer to yours. And we ask in the name of Jesus that you would remove anything that keeps us from walking closely with you. Lord, fill our hearts with a renewed desire just to seek your presence, to trust your promises, to rest in your peace, the peace that passes all understanding. Father, give us such a hunger and a thirst for your word that we may continue to draw closer to you every single day. Right now, we just lift up those who are carrying emotional burdens. Some are struggling with anxiety, loneliness, depression, grief, discouragement, despondency, even fear. I pray, Father, you'd wrap them in your comforting presence and remind them that they are never alone, that you are a powerful God, and that you love them so deeply. Right now, we pray for those who are facing financial uncertainty or workplace stress, those who are facing difficult decisions in their lives. Father, let them hear your voice saying, this is the way, walk in it. Father, let them be so sensitive to your direction in their lives. And I pray that you would grant your wisdom, your favor, and your peace that surpasses all understanding. I lift up that caller who's really concerned about insurance not covering a medical test, and I pray that you would provide. I also pray for this caller's physical healing, and I would ask that you would provide a place for the listener's sister as well as for the cousin. And we thank you in advance for how wonderfully you will provide for them, Lord. We thank you in advance for answering our prayers. Father, we are so grateful for your endless compassion, your willingness

0: to welcome us with open arms every time we come to you. And oh, for your agape love. Thank you so much, Father. We love you. In Jesus' mighty and precious name we pray. Amen.
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0: What a great song from Caleb and Kelsey, But the Word Says, on Victory 91.5. Well, this is Margaret with you until 3 o'clock today. And you know, it's the end of another week. Hallelujah Friday to each and every one of you. And I want to encourage you to go ahead and take a deep breath right now. Just pause for just a second and just praise God for bringing you this far. You know, no matter what this past week has held, whether it's been filled with victories or challenges, whether you've laughed a lot or you've had some tears like I did, the Lord has been faithfully walking beside you every single step of the way. You know, He's never left you and He never ever will. There's so many times we get so busy just looking ahead and worrying about all the what ifs that we forget to thank Him for carrying us through each moment by moment. You know, I was reading Lamentations this morning, chapter 3, verses 22 through 23, and it reminds us that His mercies are new every morning and that His faithfulness is great. So I want to encourage you as you head into the rest of your day today, your Hallelujah Friday, and you get ready to prepare for the weekend as well as a new week ahead, rest in the assurance that God is with you. He's with you right now at this very moment. He's strengthening you when you feel weak. He's giving you His peace, His shalom, when things feel so overwhelming. And He is surrounding you with His unfailing love. So take a deep breath. Just lift your heart in praise. Thank Him for His goodness. You know, because the same God who carried you through this week into Hallelujah Friday, He will faithfully lead you into this weekend and into next week, as well as the rest of your life. Hallelujah.
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0: Caleb Meekum and Sanctuary on Victory 91.5. Well, this is Margaret with you. And you know, someone once told me that the love of family is one of life's greatest blessings. You know, I've really found that to be so true. And I thank God not only for my own family, but also for the wonderful people He has brought into my life who've become like family to me. You know the kind of people I'm talking about. The people who pray for you, who encourage you, who laugh with you, who cry with you, who stand beside you during difficult times, and who remind you of God's faithfulness. Those relationships, to me, are such precious gifts from God. In Ecclesiastes chapter 4, verses 9 through 10, we're reminded that two are better than one because they help each other and they lift one another up when one falls. You know, I hope and pray that you have people like that in your life. And if you do, be sure to thank God for them every single day. And I also want to thank God for you for being a part of our Victory family. Even though we may never meet this side of heaven, I am so grateful that you choose to spend part of your day with me here on Victory 91.5. It's such a joy and a privilege to encourage you with the Word of God. And I just pray that the Lord richly blesses you and your family today.
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0: Victory 91.5. This is Margaret with you on this Hallelujah Friday. And I want to go ahead and take a moment to celebrate what God is doing in the lives of some of our Victory 91.5 family. Thank you to Allison, who shared that she is praising God for his goodness and his faithfulness in all things. You know, I just love that reminder that our Heavenly Father is always worthy of our praise, no matter what season we're walking through. And a big congratulations to Archie, who's celebrating receiving new teeth yesterday. Archie, we are thanking the Lord with you, and we're praying that you enjoy every smile and every single bite. You know, in the book of Psalms, chapter 100, we're reminded to enter his gates with thanksgiving and his courts with praise. So now it's your turn. What's your praise today? Has God answered a prayer? Has he provided for a need? Has he provided healing? Has he opened a door for you? Or has he simply reminded you of his love? You know, you can go on Facebook or on Instagram, or give me a call at 770-781-9150, because we'd love to rejoice with you. You know, when we share what God is doing, it encourages someone else to keep trusting him. We're going to go to the Lord in prayer at the 12 o'clock hour. But first, we want to thank Andine Chevrolet for helping to underwrite this radio ministry.
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My dear friends, stand firm and don't be shaken. Always keep busy working for the Lord. 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

0: Victory 91.5, that's Casting Crowns and Jesus, Friend of Sinners. This is Margaret with you until 3 o'clock today. Your good news of victory comes from the book of 2 Joel, chapter 2, verse 13. Not 2 Joel, it's from Joel, chapter 2, verse 13. And it says, "Return to the Lord your God, for he is merciful and compassionate, slow to anger and filled with unfailing love. He is eager to relent and not to punish." Heavenly Father, thank you for having a sense of humor. And we rejoice because your mercy is so much greater than our mistakes, especially the mistake that I just made. And your love is so much stronger than any fear that we could have. We are so grateful, Father, and we thank you and praise you for never, ever giving up on us. Thank you for patiently walking beside us through every single season of our lives. And right now, Father, we just lift up everyone who's praying with me, who has so many burdens in their lives. Some are concerned about their health. Some are concerned about how they're going to pay for the medical testing. They're concerned about other areas of finances. They're worried about their families. Some are really concerned about what the future holds for them. Then others who are praying with me are quietly grieving or just feeling overwhelmed by just depression and despondency, even addictions. Father, remind them that you are full of compassion and eager to pour out your grace and your healing. And we just pray that you be Jehovah Rapha, that you heal bodies, Father, heal those who are so weary, that you would grant your peace to anxious minds, that you would give your hope to those who are so discouraged. We thank you in advance, Father, for providing for every single financial need. And I pray, Father, that you would bless those seeking employment, open up doors of opportunity for them. Be with those who are beginning new careers. Bless those, Father, who are faithfully serving in their workplaces. We just pray right now that you would restore broken families, that you would strengthen marriages, that you would encourage those moms and dads who are single parents, that you would draw every wandering heart back to you and allow everyone, Father, to feel your presence and your power and your protection. Lord, we just ask right now that every single home would become a place where your love is seen, that your peace is experienced. Father, thank you so much for loving us with such an everlasting love. We are so grateful. We pray all these things in Jesus' mighty name. Amen.
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0: Victory 91.5. That's Joji, and I belong to you. Well, it is Hallelujah Friday. This is Margaret with you, and I have some praises, and I'm going to be sharing them until I get off the air at 3 o'clock today. Well, summer swim team has come to an end, but it was such a great season, and I had the opportunity to go to Georgia Tech last week for the county championship meet, and I could not have been more excited and proud. My 11-year-old grand munchkin, Kendall Jane, came in first place in one of her races, and she finished 30th overall in the breaststroke, the freestyle relay, and the medley relay. That's in the whole county. What an incredible accomplishment. And she worked so hard. She was so dedicated, and she persevered. And then my 7-year-old grandson, Colton, also competed and was so amazing. He was so brave going down to the pool all by himself, that Olympic-sized pool at Georgia Tech. You know, watching all of the young athletes give their very best, encourage one another, and they displayed such wonderful sportsmanship. And I was reminded that success is about so much more than just receiving medals. It's about developing character and discipline and a heart that trusts Jesus, that never gives up. You know, in Colossians chapter 3, verse 23, we're reminded, whatever you do, work with it with all your heart as working for the Lord. So I thank God for the opportunities that our children and our grandchildren have to grow and to learn and to use the gifts He's given them. And again, I'm so grateful for Kendall, Jane, Colton, and Bryn, and all of the swimmers who gave it their all this summer. And I love that so many of them listen to Victory 91.5. It's time now for Pastor Greg Laurie in a Harvest America moment.
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2: There's never been anyone who has ever walked this earth more influential than Jesus Christ. 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It's the name that is above all names.
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workmanship, created in Christ Jesus to do good works, which God prepared in advance for us to do. 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

0: So that's Daniel Doss, an anchor on Victory 91.5. Well, this is Margaret during your Hallelujah Friday lunch hour. And I want to hear about what you're thankful for and what the Lord is doing in your life. You know, I'm so grateful that you're listening to Victory 91.5 and Victory.radio, where we worship and praise the Lord. And we share His promises, His encouragement, and His love 24 hours a day, 7 days a week. And I am so thankful that you're spending your lunch hour with me. It's time now for Truth Matters with Pastor Chuck Ramsey from Restoration Church in Alpharetta, and is underwritten by Rock Creek Manor Properties. The title of Pastor Chuck's sermon today is "You Had One Job." I can't wait to hear what he has to say. Thanks so much for listening with me to Victory 91.5.
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3: But something changed when they found the Word. Josiah, 10 years into his personal

Personal reformation, renewal. He tore his clothes. He repented. Manasseh, his grandfather, did evil in the sight of the Lord, according to the abominations of the nations the Lord had cast out before the children of Israel. He built altars to Asherah and Baal, the same demonic forces that we are dealing with, basically sexual immorality and power. And those are the two altars. And he made his son pass through the fire. He offered his son as a sacrifice to those false gods. And then Amon, just a continuation of what his father Manasseh had done. The people did away with him 2 years in. Josiah. We're going somewhere. During the 8th year of his reign, while he was still young, Josiah began to seek the God of his ancestor David. Then in the 12th year, he began to purify Judah and Jerusalem. It's my prayer and thought. I'm not going to call this a prophetic word yet, but I believe God is looking in this hour of gross immorality and spiritual lawlessness, where we are seeing in the last 4 years, high profile spiritual leaders, pastors with influence, left and right being exposed as frauds, as compromised. I believe in this Manasseh Amon season, God is looking to release a Josiah anointing upon the church. And because we are in the same boat. What was happening? Remember I said, culturally formative narratives. We see and hear in all the stories in the Old Testament, types and shadows, things that speak to us. The people of God had lost the word of God in the house of God. Everybody please listen. How many of you are with me so far? They didn't lose the word of God. What are we talking about? The word, we know it was at least Deuteronomy, but it was probably the Pentateuch, the first five. That was their Bible at that point, and they had lost it. Now look, they hadn't lost it in a cave. They didn't lose it out on the battlefield. The Canaanites had not come in and stolen it. The Philistines had not captured it like they did the ark. They lost the word of God in the house of God. This is a huge problem, and it is a current problem. Speaking in Dallas this past week, I was asked to be a part of sharing on the woke versus awake church. And there was a pastor from Austin, Texas, another pastor from Houston, and another pastor from Dallas. And as we began to share, I asked about 2,500 pastors that were in that conference. In my session, there's probably 1,000. And I asked, what are we doing? What are we doing? Where this school of thought as pastors is, don't share more than one or two verses. Give a general thought. And I ask, lovingly, they wanted me to share our story of what's going on here. And I asked them, what are we doing? We live and die by the word of God. God confirms in the earth what he wants to do when we declare his word. God help us rediscover the old dusty word of God. Let it be refreshed and cleaned, and so we can stand up and boldly and lovingly in a fatherly way declare the word of God. I know there's not a lot of amens because it's such a strange concept that the people of God will lose the word of God in the house of God. It's a huge problem. Isaiah chapter 55, I want you to see this. When we go through
the mixer and growth track. We talk about the

concepts of being a vertical church. And one of the core values is of a vertical church is unapologetic preaching. We preach God's word. How many of you, thank God, we preach God's word here. It's His word. You can argue with Pastor Chuck and Pastor Mine's opinion, but you can't argue with the word of God. And you know this passage, but in the message, it says this, I don't think the way you think. This is God saying, I don't think like you. The way you work isn't the way I work, God's decree. For as the sky soars high above the earth, so the way I work surpasses the way you work. And the way I think, it's beyond the way you think. Just as rain and snow descend from the skies and don't go back until they've watered the earth, doing their work of making things grow and blossom, producing seed for farmers and food for the hungry. Now he says, as the rain, the snow, the precipitation falls from heaven and brings vegetation, life. He says, so will the words that come out of my mouth not come back empty-handed. They'll do the work I sent them to do. They will do the work that he sent. They'll complete the assignment I gave them. So then when that happens, you'll go out in joy. You'll be led into a whole and complete life. If you're here today and you go, Pastor Chuck, I just feel so far away from God, and we do. How low is your situation? How desperate is it? Are you so far away from God in such a deep hole that you feel hopeless? Yes, Pastor Chuck, that's me. What can I do? I'm glad you asked. Come to church and let me declare the word of God over your life into that hole in that situation, because that's exactly right. God gave us the word. He didn't give us the word to have something conservative to say on Sundays. He didn't give us the word to have some religious concepts. He didn't give us the word so we can play church games. He gave us the word so that dead people stuck in a hole, broken, hopeless, can be resurrected in their situations, can be filled with hope again and life again. Come on, if you're going to praise Him, that's a good place to really thank God for His living word. Come on, it's alive and active. It's sharper than any double-edged sword. We praise you, Lord. And some people go, man, the word of God, it kind of scares me. Keep reading. We've got such a distorted understanding. Oh, the word of God will make me holy. Like holy is a bad thing. Yeah. You like your crappy life? Yeah. You like walking in all that shame and guilt? Those loose morals that give you freedom? How free are you? Yeah. This is why he said, when my word gets to your lowlessness and brings you up, you're going to go out and it's going to be like the trees are clapping their hands. Here comes Chuck Ramsey. The mountains are going to burst forth in singing and joy. That's what the word is. That's what Isaiah 55 says. How many of you found that to be true? You're not afraid of the word. You're like, hit me again, hit me again, hit me again. Come on, how many of you know? And holiness, godliness is a great thing. Praise your name, Lord. Now, I have 2 points now that I've finished my introduction. Number one, I told you this is going to be an unorthodox, this is kind of a devotional vault this morning. Things you should know about becoming part of Restoration Church. I just want you to know, the pastors here will be preaching the word. Listen to me. Prayerfully, lovingly, fatherly. We're not a right-wing conservative talk show. I think the bravado of the way we view people on the other side, when you prayerfully seek the Lord, you don't come with ideas or sermons. You come with messages, and they bring life. Are y'all out there? And when you do it,

prayerfully. Like I, on the way here this morning, I'm changing some notes. It's not because I didn't study this week. I'm in worship going, here's how you need to end that. I'm like, God, why don't you do this on Tuesdays? I'm serious. I'm not trying to be, it's like, it's, but I've learned to just get in the passenger seat and let him drive. When you prayerfully, lovingly preach the word. I could do other things with my life. No, I couldn't. But I could. I'd be miserable. I love the word. I love the local church. I love people. This is a pastor, if ministry's hard, I know it is. But it's what it's my calling and my purpose. I don't stand up here to win friends or influence people. I don't stand up here to gain an audience. When I was on the road, I used to get alone somewhere before I preached. Sometimes it's 5 or 10,000 kids, sometimes more. And I would ask myself, do I have anything to say that will make a difference in these kids' lives? Some of them, their parents paid for their trip here. They're often out of town on their credit cards. I'm getting an honorarium. I'm the guest speaker. But God, what you're going to say through me, is it worth the investment? And every Sunday, the last thing I do before I come out, I go to that little bathroom suite in my office. And I get on my knees and I say, Lord, this is your kingdom. You are the king. Anything that will be worth hearing, you must deputize me. And your kingdom authority, if it will flow through me, not to get me affirmed, but to bring life to people. This is what our brothers and sisters, this is what church used to be like. This is the faith of our fathers. Pastors stood up and they were faithful to the word of God. I may not be the slickest preacher, the most educated, but I'll tell you this, I'm going to pray. And if I lose friends in being faithful to him, if you think less of me, but he thinks more, I preach for the applause of heaven. And I pray that in the process that you will be blessed and he will be glorified. And don't feel sorry for me. I don't want you to be my fan. I want you to love the word of God. I want you to eat the word of God. I want you to understand the storms are going to come. The rain is going to come. The floods are going to rise. The winds are going to blow. But he who hears these words of mine, Jesus said, he's like a wise man who built his house on the rock. And when that stuff comes, his house will stand. His house will stand. Praise you, Jesus. I got a few things to say, and Arnon came out, so I got to say fewer things or say them faster. How many of you for faster? How many of you for fewer? There's a division in the house. God, unite us, Lord. Praise you, Jesus. Oh, the beauty of his word. The word is the plumb line for us. It's a mirror. You need me to preach the word so you can see, are you balanced? What do you look like in the mirror of his word? We've been praying for about a year. About a year ago, the president, the owner of 91.5, the old WWEP radio station, came to us. And we finally got lunch scheduled. And he said to me, Chuck, I've been trying to get this lunch scheduled for 2 years. And we want you to be one of our Sunday morning speakers that plays every Sunday morning. And I said to him, Pastor Don Allen, great friend, you need to pray for going through a health challenge like crazy. War Hill Church. And I said to him, I said, Don, have you listened to my sermons? And he said, I have. And he said this to me. He said, we believe that Atlanta needs to hear your voice. So we went to praying, and I shared with our Thursday morning model

and group. And the Lord continued to lead us down this road. And I just want to tell you, and he recently came back, and I said, Don, I'm going to get you in trouble. You're going to lose FCC. He said, no, we'll edit a lot. And I said, I said, there may be nothing left when you edit all the stuff out. And he said, I said to him, Don, I can't change the way I preach. And he said, we don't want you to, but he said this, tell your people, you didn't come asking, could you get on our station? We came asking for you to consider getting on our station. And he said, I want you to have your people help us promote it. And he said, and the numbers are crazy. Church our size, he said, they've run the numbers recently here in Atlanta. We'll have 1,000 guests, first-time guests, in the first year because of it. But here's the deal. I want you to know, pray. Pray for me and for Candace. Pray for our children. We think Josiah got straightened out. He just went in there and said, all right, you male temple prostitutes, get your tent out from under the temple of God. Think about that. Male temple prostitutes. What the heck? In the temple of God. Set up with a room. You think he just went in there and said, hey, y'all gonna have to go. No wonder he took the altar, the rocks for the altars of Baal. And the Bible says he beat them, crushed them till they were dust. And you think, well, wow, that's awesome. Can you imagine the political, the spiritual? There are systems. There are political parties. There are businessmen who run these shows. Josiah, he started reading the word and he tore his clothes. And he didn't just repent. He called everybody together. And he said, I'm making a covenant with you. We're going to honor the word. Read it. The whole next chapter is, he didn't just rip his clothes for a TV show. He ripped his clothes, repented. And the next chapter is the whole chapter of him saying, that altar in the temple where they've been heating it up and bringing their sons and sacrificing their children, take that altar out and grind it down. This, for weeks and months, they heard hammers, boom, boom, in Judah. They got those all the way down, boom, boom. That was the sound of a sincere spiritual leader who said, we're going to take care of this once and for all. Are y'all out there? Oh, man, I could. What were they saying? I'm going to close here. I got a whole lot left to say. What were they saying? The sound of those hammers just outside, around Jerusalem, Judah. What is that? They gonna go all day, Daddy? You're getting rid of those altars. Ding! Ding! Well, over 600 years later in that same community, they heard the same ding! Ding! And it was Jesus with the word being hammered to the cross. And hell thought they had won. But the word was fulfilling the word. And God received the word as a sacrifice for our sins. And aren't you thankful for that sincere hammering? So, Pastor Chuck, why do you hammer on these things? Because you need to get hammered. We need some sincere. If you'll pray for me, Candace, and our family and our staff, we're going to lovingly preach, not a right-wing hate group,
We're going to preach the word.

And guess what? We're not going to shrink in this crowd and people go, Pastor Chuck, people are getting up in the middle of the sermon. Hear me. Hear me. That happens.

I hear my baby crying in the nursery all the way through three walls. And they may go, we got to go. Or they may be going, I didn't know he's not, this is not an affirming church and they're not LGBTQIA plus friendly. And if that's the case, when they leave, say a prayer for them. That if they're not ready to receive the word here, that the Holy Spirit will take what little got planted and he'll use it. Now, are y'all out there? And because I believe if you preach the words semi-regularly, people are going to get up and leave because they don't want to hear it in every church. Amen? And if they do, oh, how do I close this sermon? I'm going to close with this right here. You have one job, to live. How do you live? Manna. The word. When Satan came to Jesus and said, hey, if you're the Son of God, command these stones. And Jesus said, man does not live, everybody say live, yeah, on bread alone. But look at it. He says, but man lives. How many of you are thankful for that? That man, but man lives. What kind of life did Jesus come to give us? The abundant life. But man lives by every word that comes out of the mouth of God. So on the regular around here, the results are going to be better than the sermon. God's going to speak and do more than any of us on the staff could get accomplished. Are y'all out there? Like, for instance, just the last 24 hours, I get a message from a man in this church who has gone online and clipped about a two-minute video clip from a sermon in 2001. And he says to me this week, Pastor Chuck, the word you gave in September 2021, the prophetic word, has anyone claimed that that was for them? If not, I need to know. And we're going to need to talk. It just came to pass in my life. We haven't talked yet. I can hardly wait. We're getting ready to talk this week or next. Just yesterday, we're here praying. It's a man who lost a job of 20-some years working for a bank. Out of nowhere, lost his job. Praying. And they said, we're going to come and bring the tithe on our severance pay. How many of you know that's a real believer right there? God, y'all getting quiet on me. And they said, but when we give it, we want, and they said, we pay online, but we're going to bring our check, but we just want you to pray. As we prayed and discussed, the Holy Spirit gave me a word. And I said, this and this. It was just two simple things. And both of them said, boy, that bears witness with us. That was about 10:30 yesterday morning. We're on our way to Gainesville. I get a call at 4 o'clock yesterday afternoon. This thing has gone on for weeks and months. And he goes, Pastor Chuck, do you have just this? I said, absolutely. I saw your name. God's, you're not going to believe it. We did exactly what you said. And God has already opened the door for my next step in my career. Now, I could go on and on. What is that? His ways are higher than our ways. He sends his word from way up high, way down low, to bring our way down low situation way up high, because he wants us to live thinking like he thinks, acting like he acts. Are y'all out there? I know this is a mess of a sermon. They're going to have to put this with something else on 91.5, but that's their problem. I got a flock to preach to. The rest of them will just have to figure it out. Are y'all out there? Stand up with me. And I just thank you, Lord. Speak life, life, life. Man does live on what? Every word that proceeds out of the mouth of God.

0: I want you to just hold your hands out. Just put your heart and your mind in position. Just say, Lord, I want your word to be planted deep in my heart. Come on, tell the Lord, I don't want 30-fold or 60-fold. I'm asking, Lord, that my heart would be so receptive to your word. I've got one job this morning, and that is to receive your word. Your word that creates. You don't communicate to communicate. You communicate to create and to recreate. So create in me, Lord, a heart for your kingdom. Come on, just tell the Lord, in the name of Jesus, tell the Lord, your word is greater than my imagination, but I'm going to embrace it. Your word is greater than the vision I have for what you're going to do in my life, but I embrace it. Come on, in the name of Jesus, tell the Lord, I receive your word over my marriage. I receive your word over my children. Come on, somebody, tell the Lord, I receive your word over my finances, over my job transition. I receive your prophetic word, Lord, because it's been prayerfully, lovingly, prophetically given this morning, and I just receive it in the name of Jesus. I just declare there is a bountiful harvest coming in your life. Please listen to me. I sense it. The Lord would say to you, you're getting ready to come into a season of divine ahas. Shake your head. The story of what God is about to do in your life is going to stretch your modest approach to sharing your testimony. But it's going to be so great that you're going to be forced to tell others, and it's going to minister to them as well in Jesus' name. Come on, just receive that now all over the house. Glory to your name, Jesus. Glory to your name, Jesus. Glory to your name.
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0: That's NCS Collective and Mystery on Victory 91.5. It's almost 2 minutes after 1 o'clock on this Friday, July 17th. This is Margaret with you until 3 o'clock today. And your good news of victory comes from the book of Joel, chapter 2, verse 13. And it reads, "Return to the Lord your God, for he is merciful and compassionate, slow to anger and filled with unfailing love. He is eager to relent and not punish." Oh, Father, thank you for the hope that we find in knowing that you are so merciful, so compassionate, and so full of unfailing love. And we thank you and praise you and bless you that every day is another opportunity to begin again with you. And we praise you for this Hallelujah Friday, Lord. Thank you for those who have already said what they are thankful for. Thank you for those who will share what you have done in their lives. And right now we pray for those who feel like they have been just failures, those who are carrying so much regret, those struggling with various addictions, and those wondering if things will ever change. Father, please remind them that your grace is stronger and bigger than their past, and your mercy is new every morning and is waiting for them. I pray, Father, in the name of Jesus, you bring healing to those facing illness, that you give your strength to caregivers, that you provide your comfort to those who are so in the throes of grief, that you grant your encouragement to everyone who's feeling exhausted and overwhelmed and just so burdened by the demands of life. Father, we pray for families who are struggling with financial pressures. We pray that you would open doors of opportunity, that you would provide abundantly, that you would replace worry with confidence in your faithful care. Father, bless our churches, bless our communities. Please bless our nation and allow your children to come back to you, Father, that there would be such a revival. Father, turn hearts back to you. Help us become people who reflect your compassion, your mercy, your forgiveness, your kindness, your joy to everyone we meet. Thank you for never growing tired of loving us. Father, we love you so much, and oh, how we need you. It's in Jesus' mighty and precious name we pray. Amen.
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0: Victory 91.5. That's Caitlin Danos and Always There. Love that song. This is Margaret with you on this Hallelujah Friday. And on Wednesday, I had the opportunity, the wonderful opportunity to spend the day with my 10-year-old grandson, Caleb, and my 7-year-old grandson, Carter, while 5-year-old Claire went to an acting camp. And what a wonderful day it was. You know, we had so much fun making crafts together, hearing all about the adventures that they've been having at aquarium camp, just talking about some of their favorite things, baseball, swimming, soccer, and video games. You know, I just love listening to their excitement and just seeing the joy on their faces. And to make the day even more special, my daughter-in-law surprised us by having a pizza delivered. And of course, we just had to make some extra chocolatey chocolate milk to go with it. You know, being with them reminded me that some of life's greatest blessings are found in the simplest moments. Just laughing around the table, just making memories with each other, and just spending time with the people God's given us to love. You know, I love Psalm 127, verse 3, reminding us that children are a heritage from the Lord. And I thank Him for every precious moment I get to spend with my 6 grand munchkins. You know, those are the memories that truly last a lifetime. That's my hallelujah praise for this Hallelujah Friday. I want to hear from you. If you want to give me a call at 770-781-9150, and I'll share what God has done for you over the air. We've got music coming up from 2911 Worship and John Allen. And we want to give a shout out and thank Mathis Grading for being a faithful underwriter of Victory 91.5.
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Victory 91.5, that's River Valley Ages and Hands and Feet. Well, this is Margaret with you on this Hallelujah Friday, and I have some very special family news I wanted to share. My son Justin, who practically grew up here at Victory 91.5 because he was only 2 years old when I was first hired, he was recently selected as one of Atlanta Magazine's top doctors. You know, as a mom, my heart is just overflowing with gratitude because it's so amazing to think that when Justin was only 5 years old, he told me that he wanted to become a doctor because he wanted to draw cartoon faces on people. I mean, it was so funny. But then when he was 10, I was diagnosed with breast cancer. And from that day forward, Justin became even more determined to become a physician. And he said that he wanted to help find a cure for cancer. You know, looking back now, I can clearly see God's hand guiding his life. You know, it just is so amazing to me. And I truly believe that the Lord has gifted Justin with a wonderful ministry of healing, compassion, and caring for others. And, you know, I couldn't be more thankful. In James chapter 1, verse 17, we're reminded that every good and perfect gift comes from above. You know, I believe that includes the gifts that God gives to our doctors, our nurses, our medical professionals. So I encourage you to pray for your physicians, your nurses, technicians, therapists, just pray for everyone who serves in healthcare because they carry tremendous responsibilities every single day and they need God's wisdom and strength and compassion and protection as they care for so many of us. Thanks for letting me share with you about Justin, and some of you may even remember him when he was just a little guy. I want to give a special thank you to Georgia Power for their support of this radio ministry.

0: You're listening to Victory 91.5 on this Hallelujah Friday. I'm Margaret with you until 3 o'clock. You know, and on those nights when it is so hard to fall asleep and your mind just won't slow down. Now, have you guys had a night like that where it was hard to fall asleep because your mind kept racing? I did that last night. And I want to remind you of the beautiful promise found in Psalms chapter 121, verse 3, which I read last night, which says, "He who watches over you will not slumber." You know, I love knowing that while we may be lying awake, our Heavenly Father never closes His eyes. He's always watching over us. He's always aware of what we're facing. He's always holding us securely in His care. And, you know, when I find myself awake with worries and concerns and things weighing on my heart, which happens a lot, I have to confess, I make the choice over and over and over and over again to give them over to the Lord. And I remind myself that He is greater than any problem I could face. He is much bigger than any fear I have. He is more than able to handle any situation and every situation that I bring to Him. You know, in Philippians chapter 4, verses 6 through 7, I read that this morning. It reminds us to bring everything to God in prayer and that His peace will guard our hearts and our minds in Christ Jesus. So if you find yourself awake tonight, which I hope you do not, but if you do, instead of carrying those burdens alone, go ahead and place them in the hands of the one who never sleeps. Just rest in His presence and trust His promises. And remember that the God who watches over you is faithfully caring for you every single moment of every single day. And that's something to praise Him for. In addition to other things, we're going to go to Him in prayer at the 2 o'clock hour. And I want to give a special thank you to Georgia Power for their support of this radio ministry.
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0: That's Worship Together and Forever Yours featuring Jordan Fry. Well, this is Margaret with you on this Hallelujah Friday afternoon, and I'll be with you until 3. Your good news for today comes from the book of Joel, chapter 2, verse 13, and it says, "Return to the Lord your God, for he is merciful and compassionate, slow to anger, and filled with unfailing love. He is eager to relent and not punish." Well, Heavenly Father, we praise you on this Hallelujah Friday because your unfailing love reaches farther than we could ever hope for or imagine. And even when we stumble, you are so faithful. And when we feel weak, your strength is made perfect. When we wander from you, you lovingly call us back to yourself. Thank you, Father. Thank you for your patience. Thank you for your compassion and your mercy. Thank you for your favor. Thank you for your love. Father, teach us to extend that same patience and grace to our families and our friends, our neighbors, and those who may have hurt us. We pray right now for your healing over everyone battling physical illness, physical pain and discomfort, emotional pain, anxiety, depression, addictions, or grief, Father. I pray that your peace, your shalom would settle deeply inside their hearts. Jehovah Jireh, I pray for your provision for every single family who's carrying financial burdens. Bless those who are looking for work. Bless those who are facing unexpected expenses. Provide for those making difficult decisions about the future, Father. Grant your wisdom, your guidance, your discernment, your direction. I pray right now that you would strengthen marriages, that you would encourage parents, that you would guide children and grandchildren, offer your protection, draw prodigal loved ones home back to you. Father, I pray that you would fill every single home with forgiveness and compassion, peace and joy. And may we never doubt your willingness to receive us and forgive us and walk with us and love us so much each and every day. We love you so much, Father, and oh, how we need you. It's in Jesus' wonderful and matchless name we pray. Amen.
1: The Lord is near to all who call on him, to all who call on him in truth. If we may pray for you, call us at 770-781-9150 or leave details on our Facebook page. 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

0: Victory 91.5 on this Hallelujah Friday. That's Red Rocks Worship and Wait For You. This is Margaret with you. And last night, I had the opportunity to volunteer again as a panel member with the Youth Diversion Panel for my county. You know, I've been volunteering now for over 22 years. And I have to tell you, it is always such a blessing. Because being able to spend time with these young people who have made not so good decisions and they've gotten in trouble with the law, it's a powerful reminder that everyone has a story. Every person you meet has value, and every person has the ability to make better choices. You know, I'm so grateful for the opportunity to encourage those students that come before us, to listen to them, to help them see that one mistake does not have to define their future. God's grace gives us all opportunities for growth, for change, and for new beginnings. You know, in 2 Corinthians chapter 5, verse 17, we're reminded that in Christ, we are a new creation. You know, and I believe every young person deserves the opportunity to discover the person they were created to be, that God created them to be. And my prayer is that these young people will make wise decisions from here on out. They will recognize their worth, and they will become positive, contributing members of our communities. You know, it really is a privilege to be a small part of their journey. And I thank God for allowing me to serve in this meaningful way. I just wanted to share that with you guys. I also thank God for allowing me to be with you here on Victory 91.5. We've got music coming out from Leanna Crawford and Bridge Worship. And we want to thank North Georgia Brick for helping to underwrite this radio ministry.
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That's Seth Schleter, and already on the way on Victory 91.5. This is Margaret with you on this Hallelujah Friday. I'll be with you until 3 o'clock this afternoon. And I wanted to remind you that in life, you cannot ever go back, as you know. You can only move forward. And sometimes we find ourselves looking behind us. I know I do, wishing we could change a decision that we made or redo a conversation or even take a different path than what we chose when we were younger. But you know, the Lord does not call us to live in the past. Instead, He calls us to trust Him with our yesterday, with our today, and with our tomorrow. Because everything we've experienced, every lesson we have learned, every season that we've experienced in our lives has been part of the journey that has brought you to where you are right now. Isaiah 43 verses 18 through 19 reminds us to not dwell on the former things because God is doing a new thing. And that is such a beautiful promise to me, you know, just to know that God is doing a new thing in each and every one of our lives. So instead of looking back with regret, I encourage you to look ahead with faith, knowing that God is already preparing the way before you. And He is leading you. He is guiding you. He is working everything together.

together for his good and for your good according to his perfect plan. So I encourage you to keep moving forward with confidence, because the God who brought you this far, he will faithfully lead you every step of the way. And go ahead and praise him for what he is going to do in your life. He loves you so much with an everlasting love. Just praise and worship and adore him with the music and the messages you hear on Victory 91.5.

That's Evelyn Comier and Leading on Jesus, Victory 91.5. Well, this is Margaret. I've enjoyed being with you so much today on this Hallelujah Friday, and I'll be back again with you tomorrow at noon. I want to thank Lisa, who is praising the Lord because of being able to spend the week with her family, who came to be with her from all over the country. Oh my goodness. Lisa, have fun and create tons of fantastic memories and take lots and lots and lots of pictures. We are rejoicing with you. Well, the beautiful Corey King's going to take you through your drive time until 7 tonight. And I

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In your hearts, revere Christ as Lord. 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

That's Brian McCleary, Earth and Heaven Roar, the live version on Victory 91.5. Marsha Burns, she wrote that there's things that you must do now in preparation for the next season. And you'll have plenty of time to listen for my voice and follow my leading. It's going to be a time of unexpected events that are going to shape your spiritual atmosphere, but don't be afraid because I've prepared you for such a time as this. In Psalm 46:10, it says, "To be still and know that I'm God, I will be exalted among the nations. I will be exalted in the earth." Lord, you want us to have this opportunity to exalt you. When we put you first, when we lift you up with our words, with our actions, it does something. It upsets the enemy. It upsets Satan when he sees us worshiping you, when he sees us following you. When you're glorified in our life, there's blessings that are attached to that decision to glorify you. There's blessings that you respond with when we're staying in alignment with you. When we're honoring you as our spiritual authority, our spiritual head. Maybe today is about getting in that spiritual position where we're not trying to do anything without you or apart from you. Let our life declare what you've done for us. Let our life declare each and every day that we are living for more than this world, that we are living for you entirely. You're telling us, be still. Sometimes slow down and experience me. Be still and know that I'm God. We forget that stillness is also something that we were made for. Help us not to be afraid of being before you, being in your presence. Some things need to fall off of our shoulders, of our plate when we are still before you. There's some things that we recognize we've been carrying that we don't need to carry anymore. When we're still, we can hear you telling us who we are. When we're still, we get our priorities back where they need to be. This weekend, let somebody experience

0: that they're still accomplishing a lot spiritually, even as they're slowing down, or as we recognize that we were made for Sabbath, we were made for rest, we were made to prioritize you. Let us experience what you have for us this weekend, that we wouldn't miss out on what you can do with that surrender. In Jesus' name.
1: 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He will watch over your life. The Lord will watch over your coming and going, both now and forevermore. Victory 91.5 and Victory.radio. 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

You can be free tonight, Porch. Be on your, in your car driving home tonight. Because of this work this man did for us. No one took his life. He laid his life down.

That's Anthony Evans and Caleb Carson. You're not finished. I'm Victory 91.5, and I was reading through the Prodigal Son story from FaithCast PH. You can find their ministry. And they said that the turning point in the Prodigal Son story, it began when he finally saw his condition clearly. He was far from home. He was empty. He was broken. He came to his senses. Repentance, it often begins right there, not with excuses, but with honesty. And he stopped blaming his circumstances, and he recognized how far he had wandered, and he decided to return. He prepared a confession, but he didn't return demanding his place. He had nothing to offer, no way to bargain. He came home with a surrendered heart. While he was still a long way off, his father saw him, and the father didn't wait. He ran. Before the son could finish explaining, the father, he embraced him. He restored him. He welcomed him back into the family. And here's what I love. They said that grace, it outran shame. The son expected rejection, but he received compassion. And he expected to live as a servant, but he was restored as his son. And that's the heart of God. He doesn't minimize our sin, but he also doesn't make you earn your way back. When we return in repentance, his mercy meets us before shame can convince us that we no longer belong. And maybe you've stayed distant because you believe that you failed too much or you wandered too far. But the Father, he's still watching the road. So come home without excuses. Come home without bargaining. Come home trusting that his grace is greater than the shame that you carry.

0: The road back to God, it may begin with brokenness, but it ends in a welcome that's far greater than your shame expected. The prodigal story, it changed when pride finally broke and the road home became more beautiful than rebellion. Grace, it will always outrun shame. God's grace is so much greater than our shame. God's grace is so much more powerful than shame. Where does His grace need to outrun shame in your life? In your heart today? Where do we need to start running? Back to Him. Maybe you've never experienced Him as a father, and He definitely wants to be experienced as your father. We'll pray through this hourly too. If you ever need prayer, go to our website, go to our social media accounts. I see Ken Ham. We're going to get in the Word, Answers in Genesis, and then the Afters in J. King.
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Lizzie Morgan and Jonathan Stamper, Ancient of Days, on Victory 91.5. I hope that you're having a great Friday. I want to hear about your weekend plans. You can tune in all weekend long on our website, on our app. And James Bell, he has some really great posts that you can find on his ministry page. He said that a lot of Christians should ask themselves some things before criticizing their church. What would this church become if everyone contributed the way that I do? Would the church be friendlier? Would guests be welcomed? Would children be discipled? Would people be noticed? Would ministries be strengthened? Would burdens be shared? Would prayer increase? Would encouragement multiply? Would the pastors be refreshed? Would the church be healthier? This is uncomfortable because it turns our conversation inward. It's easy to talk about what the church should do, but it's harder to remember that we're the church. There's no mysterious group of people somewhere else that are supposed to create community for us. The church, it becomes loving as its people practice

0: love. The church, it becomes welcoming as its people welcome. The church, it becomes generous as its people give. The church, it becomes deep as its people pursue maturity. The church, it becomes faithful as its people remain faithful. At some point, the community that we're looking for, it will require the contribution that we've been withholding. And so I was like, ooh, what are some things that we've been, you know, maybe just expecting somebody else to do? Maybe because that's the way it's always been, right? Where you can just kind of attend, show up, be a part. But this really does ask more from us because we are supposed to be the church all day, every day. And what are we doing to add to our church? What are we bringing? How does God want to use us there? I like that reminder that you are his church and he wants his church to be healthy. He wants you to be healthy. He wants you to be plugged in. He wants you to be bringing something, adding something. Coming up, we're going to hear from the Belonging Co. He Shall Be Praised and David Dennis. And that's thanks to Tim Hopkins.
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That's Gateway Worship. Jesse Harris, always on Victory 91.5. And Simply Jecker, they were talking about Judges chapter 1, verse 2, where it says, "The Lord said, Judah shall go up. Indeed, I have delivered the land into his hand." And they said that there is a divine order in the kingdom of God, and it's never changed. Judah goes first, before the battle, before the strategy, before the victory, and even before the

0: promise is possessed, Judah, or worship, it must arise. And the name Judah, it literally means praise. It's no accident that when Israel asked God who should lead them into battle, he didn't choose the strongest tribe. He didn't choose the largest army. He didn't choose the tribe with the greatest military reputation. He chose Judah. Because God, he's always been teaching his people that victory is unlocked by worship before it's manifested in warfare. In verse 2, it says, Judah shall go up. Indeed, I've delivered the land into his hand. And the land, it wasn't delivered into the hands of the fearful. The land, it wasn't delivered into the hands of the complainers. The land, it was delivered into the hands of those who praised. And too many believers wait until the breakthrough comes before they lift their hands. But faith, it praises before it possesses. And the enemy knows this. And that's why one of his greatest assignments is to silence your worship. If he can steal your song, he can weaken your spirit. If he can rob your praise, he can distract your focus. If he can make you complain, he can keep you from walking in confidence. And the devil, he's terrified of believers that praise, because praise announces that hell has failed to convince you that God has changed. In Psalm 22:3, it declares that God inhabits the praises of his people. And when our worship rises, God enthrones himself in the midst of his people. Praise, it doesn't manipulate God into coming. It prepares a dwelling place for his manifested presence. If we want the king to be enthroned in our churches, if we want his glory in our homes, if we want revival in our cities, we've got to let praise rise again. We've got to become fascinated with him. Authentic praise. God, he's not looking for better musicians. He's looking for burning worshipers. Where God's presence is enthroned, chains, they don't remain. Darkness, it doesn't rule. Fear, it doesn't dominate. Demons, they won't stay comfortable. Praise, it will change the atmosphere because God has entered the room. Maybe we're praying for breakthrough, but God is asking us for praise. Maybe we're asking for victory, but God, he's asking us for praise. And he's asking us to let Judah go first, to let worship go first. Maybe that's the word for this hour. Let worship lead. Send it first. And God, he will manifest himself in our midst. He will break open the way, but he's using your worship first. So we're going to get back into the worship. I see Ann Wilson and Ethan Davis coming up. Thanks to Freedom Tabernacle. Spirit of
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0: Brian and Katie Torwall, it was finished on Victory 91.5, taking us into our prayer time. And in John chapter 19, verses 28 through 30, it says, after this, Jesus, knowing that all these things were now accomplished, that the scripture might be fulfilled that said, I thirst. Now a vessel full of sour wine was sitting there, and they filled a sponge with the sour wine. They put it on hyssop and put it to his mouth. And when Jesus had received the sour wine, he said, it is finished. And bowing his head, he gave up his spirit. God, sometimes we forget that you showed us how to surrender. That you showed us what a heart fully given looks like. What a heart fully given is. We have this example with you on the cross. We have this example that your outstretched arms giving everything was to welcome us in and to welcome us into this same just life-changing experience of salvation, this same resurrection life, this same experience that you had that you want to fill our life with. Maybe today we need to give you our thought life, our spiritual heart, our spirit, everything that we are, everything that we have. Fully surrendered so that you can finish this work in our life too, so that the cross can complete this work in our life too, of dying to ourselves so that we can be alive in you, dying to every sin. Maybe today there's something that needs to be brought and surrendered, and you say that in the most loving way, that we can bring you anything. We can drop anything. We can repent from anything. And you want to declare this over our life, just like you declared it from the cross. It is finished. Exclamation point. No question. Let there be no question what you've done in our life. Let there be no question in our heart that we are yours, that we are accepted, that we are chosen, that we are pursued by you. That you love the finished work of the cross in our life. That you love the work that you're doing in our life. You love what you're accomplishing in our life right now. We thank you that you're not going to stop until we look like Jesus. You're not going to stop until every part of our life resembles you. Let every part of us resemble you. In Jesus' name. The Pierce Creative is a family-friendly art studio located in Dawsonville that offers fun, creative activities like canvas classes, paint your own pottery, work or church events, field trips, birthday parties, and other team-building activities. The Pierce Creative is open Tuesday through Saturday, 12 p.m. till 7 p.m., and also hosts events before and after hours or can bring the fun to you. You can follow them on Facebook and Instagram, and their website is thepiercecreative.com.
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That's key, Aaron, in Woodlands Worship. I can do all things on Victory 91.5. 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It's always been free. It will always be free. There's so many resources on there that you can enjoy and take with you. And yesterday, I took my daughters with me to the vet. And I forgot, we were checking out and they had like this little dish of candy, and my girls love some chocolate. So there was a little miniature Hershey's. It had like three squares. So I gave, you know, each of my daughters one, and then I put the other one in my purse and I totally forgot about it. And then today I, you know, put my phone in my purse and got

0: it out and realized, I was like, oh my gosh, there's a chocolate mess in my purse. It is like fondue in my purse. I'm just missing some marshmallows, some graham crackers, or, you know, pretzels or something to dip it in, because it's, I don't know, it's pretty much kaput now. So that was definitely a life lesson for me. Do not put chocolate in your purse in the summertime in the Georgia heat. Coming up, we're going to get into Focus on the Family and then Cochran and Co. with Heart on Fire.
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1: She had a big dream of being a nurse, which is a stretch when you're a single teenage mom, and going to nursing school is very difficult. 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She came to know Christ while she was in the program, joined a church, earned her GED through Hope House, and we were able to help her move on to college. And it took about 6 years, but I got to sit in the auditorium as it was the pinning ceremony where nurses get pinned, and she had her then, at that point, 8-year-old son come across the stage to pin her nursing pin on her.
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That's Gracie Binion, Hosanna, on Victory 91.5. And James Bell, if you're online, you might really appreciate some things. He's been talking about the church and just kind of convicting us, challenging us. He said, as a pastor, I hear this all the time, that we're just looking for community. And I believe that people mean it. They want a church where people know their name. They want relationships that feel real. They want something smaller, warmer, more personal, more rooted. But over time, I've realized something, that a lot of people don't actually want community. They want the feeling of community without the cost of community. They want people to pursue them, but they don't want to pursue people. They want to be known, but not inconvenience. They want deep relationships, but not awkward conversations. They want a church that feels like family, but they don't want to carry any of the burdens that come with family. And that's where the tension begins, because real community is not created by finding the perfect church. It's created by imperfect people staying long enough to love one another through ordinary frustrations. Community, it requires patience. It requires forgiveness. It requires showing up when you don't feel like it. It requires a

0: assuming the best when you're tempted to assume the worst. It requires serving people who may never fully understand what it cost you. And many people keep searching for community but never find it, not because no church has it, but because community, it's not something you consume. Community is something that you help build. And the community that we say that we want will always require a version of us that we may not yet be willing to become. And this is interesting that, of course, God wants us doing community outside of, you know, Sundays and Wednesdays, but also how are we going maybe out of our comfort zone, or how are we also putting in the effort of what we're saying that we're wanting, like he's getting at serving. Maybe it starts with serving. Maybe it starts with, you know, reaching out to people that you don't know, that you haven't met, being community. Community, it's not something you consume. It's something you help build. Coming up, we're going to hear from Joel Vine and VU Worship, and that's thanks to our underwriters.
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0: That's Stephen McWhorter. Victory on the way on Victory 91.5. And Inside Parenting, they said that you either face your demons or they raise your children. It sounds harsh, and it kind of is, because the work is not gentle. It asks you to look at the parts of yourself that you'd rather ignore, the anger that comes too quickly for us, the control that shows up when fear creeps in, the silence that you learn to survive with, the wounds that you carry from when you were small. If you don't face them, not blame them, not hate them, but face them, they don't disappear. They simply pass down and shape the tone of your voice. They guide your reactions. They become the lens that you see your child. Your child doesn't just inherit your smile. They inherit your patterns. They inherit your fears. They inherit your unfinished business. And that's why it matters so much, not to be perfect, not to fix yourself, but to pause and ask, is this mine? Or am I about to hand it to them too? When you meet your pain with honesty, your child gets something different. They get a parent that chooses awareness over autopilot, a home where emotions are felt and not feared, a legacy that doesn't pass on the hurt unexamined. And we're not going to be flawless, but God is asking us to be brave. Don't avoid this. It's not going to vanish. It's going to get handed down. Our children, they deserve better than that. They deserve us whole, aware, one conscious choice at a time. We either face our demons or they raise our children. I like this reminder that the work that you're doing, the work God is doing really, in your heart and your life is going to impact more than you even realize. It's impacting people around you in so many ways that I think God's going to use. Obviously, once we're in eternity, to fully understand why we went through different things that we went through. And this healed version of you, how it can also help shape people for good. Now this healed version of you, it's impacting your kids to do their life different, to face their future different. Inside Parenting, they have a lot of great things that they share. And coming up, we're going to hear from Automation Direct and right back into the music. And if you need prayer, go to victory.radio. Click on that contact button when you get there.
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In the beginning was the Word, and the Word was with God, and the Word was God. Through Him all things were made. Without Him nothing was made that has been made. 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Victory 91.5.

0: That's Elevation Worship. There is a cloud, the acoustic version on Victory 91.5. And in Philippians 4:19, it says, "My God, He will supply every need of yours according to His riches and glory in Christ Jesus." And Lord, You want us to know this about You, that You are still able to supply right on time, that You understand our needs. You understand the thing that maybe we can't provide for ourselves, or nobody else can provide for us, but You can. You can make something out of nothing. You can do whatever You want to do in our life. And we just pray that rather than worrying about some needs that are there, that we begin to pray through some needs that we have and have faith that You want to bring those into our life, that You want to bring things to pass, that You want to answer prayers. That's on Your heart to answer us. You want to answer Your daughters, Your sons. You want to show Yourself faithful over and over again. It's not just a one-time experience. It's a part of Your nature that You're always operating in faithfulness. You're always operating in abundance. There's never a moment where You don't have what we need, or where You're out of resources. You're never out of resources. We run out of resources all the time. We see our lack. We're aware of the things that we need spiritually, emotionally, physically. And this should be encouraging. That there's riches spiritually that You have stored up that You want to flow into our life. That there's things that You want to begin to just one day at a time show us, that You've been aware of our needs before they were even there, before we even saw what we needed. You were aware when something was going to run out. You were aware when we were going to ask You for that thing. You already had it. And that's the kind of God that You are. You've planned our life. You've planned our future. You've written our days. Your word reminds us that You're still an author. You're still the author of our story. You're still bringing things to pass. Help us not to lose our hope, not to get stuck in disappointment, not to get stuck in anxiety. That we'd see that You are doing things that matter, that You're doing things that are going to last. You're bringing provision from heaven into our life. And I just thank You for that. In Jesus' name, amen.
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And Watchful Believer, you can check out their posts. I really appreciate all the things that they point out every single day that sometimes, you know, you might not hear in a sermon, but this is worth just checking our heart. They said that the world, it measures wealth by what we hold in our hands. The money in our accounts, our possessions, especially in our homes, titles besides our names, and achievements that people can see. But heaven and the Lord, He measures wealth so differently. We might have empty pockets. We might have a simple life. We might have little that the world considers valuable. But if your heart is filled with Him, He possesses so much that can never be stolen, that can never be corrupted, that can never be taken away. And the greatest riches, they're not found in what we accumulate on this earth, but in the one that we have for eternity. If you have Christ, you have hope that money cannot buy. You have peace that circumstances cannot destroy. You have joy that the world cannot give. And we might be the poorest person in the eyes of the world, and yet the richest spiritually, if your heart belongs to Him. But if He's missing, we need to be reminded that every possession, it's going to fade. Our bank accounts, they're going to be left behind. Our earthly achievements, they're going to lose their meaning. But if your soul is anchored to Him, you're a part of a kingdom where treasures never decay, where His presence is the greatest reward. And may we never chase temporary riches and neglect eternity. The question is going to be, did you have Christ? Not how much did you have, but did you have Christ? For what does it profit a man to gain the whole world and lose his soul? Mark 8:36. And we are choosing the one who lasts forever. We are choosing Jesus in the end. There's going to be a question. Did you have Him? Did you receive Him? Did you accept Him? Did you live for Him? So tonight, do you have Him? He wants to give Himself to you. There's a lot that He wants to give to you. There's a lot that He wants to pour into us daily. Watchful Believer, again, you can find their ministry. You can read through some of their questions like that I think are worth taking inventory, maybe spending some time, maybe with a journal or maybe just before God. And coming up, we're going to hear from Abe Parker and Jamie McDonald. And that's

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1: 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Bob Bailey's wants to encourage you with 1 Peter 2, verse 9. But you are a chosen people, a royal priesthood, a holy nation, a people for God's own possession, so that you may proclaim the excellencies of him who has called you out of darkness and into his marvelous light.
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One thing I ask of the Lord, this is what I seek, that I may dwell in the house of the Lord all the days of my life, to gaze upon the beauty of the Lord and to seek Him in His temple. 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

0: That's Red Rocks Worship. The Lord is with me on Victory 91.5. I don't think I've ever heard a Red Rocks Worship song that wasn't anointed and so good. You can find so many songs on our app, on our website, victory.radio. You can listen on the go this weekend, wherever the road takes you, or you know, you can share that with somebody out of state or even out of the country. And I was reading from Chris Simpson, and he said that God's people, they really are the best people. He said, for every hypocrite that I've ever met in church, I can name 100 that sincerely love God and just want to serve God. For every bad experience that I've ever had in church, I can recall 100 blessed memories that God has allowed me to make with his people. For every betrayal that I've ever endured in ministry, I could tell you about 100 instances where God's people have prayed with me, where God's people have encouraged me, where God's people have lifted me up. God's people, we're supposed to represent him, right? And are we doing that? I like that reminder that the Lord wants our relationship with him to be built up in private so that when you are out in public, you are this reflection of him, where we are on a mission, you know, so to speak, to love people well, to love people with a love that maybe we've never loved with before. Or forgiveness that we've never really operated in before, but now he's allowing you, he's teaching you how to operate in his ways, how to make an impact and show people that he really is for them and you really are for them. So who could you pray with? Who could you encourage? Who could you lift up? Who could you show that the church is not going to hurt them, right? That the church is going to represent him well with integrity. Coming up, we're going to hear from NCS Collective, Can You See It? 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

0: River Valley Ages Sunrise on Victory 91.5. And Pastor Jensen Franklin, you can find him on our app, on our website, press play on Free Chapel. Today he wrote this devotion from Luke 23:42, where it says, "Lord, remember me when you come into your kingdom." He said everything that mattered was happening on that cross. The entire plan of salvation, every prophecy, every sacrifice, every type and shadow from the first page of Genesis, it was converging in this single moment. Angels were watching, demons were watching. The weight of the sin of every human being who had ever lived or would ever live was being carried in the body of one man. And Jesus, he was speaking his final words, "Father, into your hands I commit my spirit. It is finished." He was closing the loop on the greatest act in the history of the universe, and a thief interrupted him. This man had nothing to recommend him. No church attendance, no good deeds, no faithfulness, no history of seeking God. He had been given chance after chance by the judicial system and had stolen again every time. And they didn't crucify someone for a first offense. This was a man whose choices had repeatedly and consistently pointed in one direction, and that direction was not toward God. And he was dying, and Jesus was dying in the middle of everything, in the middle of the most significant moment in human history. The thief prayed 9 words. "Lord, remember me when you come into your kingdom." And think about what he was saying with those words. He called him Lord on a cross, bleeding out, wearing a crown of thorns, looking like anything but a Lord. The thief saw past what every natural eye saw and called it what it was, Lord. He acknowledged a kingdom invisible, unestablished to any earthly eye, not yet manifested, and he asked to be a part of it. 9 words of faith from a man with nothing to offer, no works, no history, no merit whatsoever. And Jesus, in the middle of his final breaths, he stopped. And he said, "Today you will be with me in paradise. Not someday, not maybe, not if you can hold on long enough to prove you mean it, but today, this day, with me." And the thief didn't clean up his life before he called out. He couldn't. There was no time. He brought nothing except those 9 words and whatever shred of faith produced them. And Jesus received it as enough, more than enough, sufficient. This is the scandalous heart of the gospel, and it's inseparable from the power of short prayer. You don't add to your salvation. You don't earn access to God through the volume or the quality of your prayers. You call out, you reach toward him with whatever faith you have, however small, however late in the story you are finding yourself in. He will respond. He's looking for a sincere heart. And the thief's 9 words prove it. The plan of heaven paused for 9 words from the least likely person in the least likely moment. And it means that no one has waited too long. No one is too far gone. No one has done too much to call out. If you need to call out to him. Say them. There's salvation. We have a Savior. Pastor Jensen Franklin, he's written so many great books and he's preached so many great sermons. Again, you have access on our app and on our website to more from him. Every Sunday morning right here at 11, you can hear him, and then Thursday nights at 7. Coming up, we're going to hear from Gas Street Music. How could it be? Thanks to Progressive Medical Center.
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strong and courageous. Do not be afraid or terrified because of them, for the Lord your God goes with you. He will never leave you nor forsake you. Victory 91.5, the sound of revival.

0: Remedy Drive, Throne. I'm Victory 91.5. In Deuteronomy 7:9, it says, "Know therefore that the Lord your God is God, the faithful God who keeps covenant and steadfast love with those who love him and keep his commandments to 1,000 generations." That's you. That's me. 1,000 generations that he cares about blessing. God, I thank you that you want to keep pouring out your heart for us, that you want to keep pouring out your grace, your forgiveness, your blood. Your blood was poured out for us, for the forgiveness of our sins. You want us to envision the throne that you're sitting on, the place that we'll one day get to see you face to face. You want us to envision what you've done, what you've made a way for. You want this to become our declaration about you, that you've been faithful to us, that you've made a covenant with us, that you're operating in steadfast love daily. I pray that we would keep your commandments, that we'd keep your word, that we would honor our decision to follow you, that our word would mean something where maybe our word has never meant anything. Would you build integrity? Would you grow honor in our life? That our yes would mean yes, that our no would mean no, that we'd mean what we say. Show us where maybe we've been two-faced, maybe we've been double-minded. Maybe our hearts have been complacent. You're the only God. You're the one true God, the living God, the only Savior, our only healer, our only provider. You say that you are our everlasting Father, our Prince of Peace. Let us know you in all these ways for our heart to be free. You want us to be in a throne room forever. You want us to be worshiping forever. You want us to be experiencing you in every incredible way without end. You did not just make us as bodies. You made us with a heart and a soul to feel what you feel. This body is wasting away day by day, but let our heart and our faith and our spirit be renewed today and tomorrow. Let us keep operating in that spiritual renewal. Strengthen our spirit for the endurance that we need to have. Show us where we need to be strengthened, where we need to put in work. In Jesus' name.
1: 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For more information,

0: Jenny Owens, Let This Go. I'm Victory 91.5. Susie Larson, she said that Satan, he's ruthless. He's going to attempt to threaten you all day long. And thankfully, there's always God. Since we and ourselves are no match for the devil, he's going to try in our most vulnerable moments to get away with making our knees knock and our hearts race. In every situation, we get to remember God, because Jesus, he's made provision for our weakness. And he understands your fears. That's where his glory is going to shine the most in your life, right where there had been fear. He steps into our desperate places, and he has a powerful hand, and he lifts us up, and he proves himself faithful again and again. And I think that's something important to just sit and think about that. He's already made provision for every single one of your weaknesses on the cross. That's the provision, that no matter what the weakness is, he can meet you in it. He can take it. He can transform it. But then I like that reminder too, that he understands our fears. And I don't know about you, but I struggle with all sorts of different, you know, things that I can be afraid of or struggle with fear or anxiety over. And not one of those intimidates God. He understands your fear, and he wants to meet you in it and not leave you in it. He wants to speak to your heart to show you what he's capable of. That fear is not louder than his voice. That fear is not stronger than him. And he cares about proving himself faithful in our life. He will prove himself faithful to you if you'll let him. Susie Larson, she's been ministering forever. You can find her on our app, on our website, victory.radio. You can read her books too, if that's something that speaks to you. And Citizen Way and Dustin Starks are coming up. Thanks to Cross Church.
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I am still confident of this. 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

0: Wickham. God is good. On Victory 91.5, author Greg Laurie said that the devil, he's going to direct some arrows toward Christians. And they might be arrows of immorality, hatred, pride, envy, doubt, worry, any kind of sin. And they'll be delivered primarily in the realm of our thoughts. Think about that. He's strategic. He knows when you're reading the Bible. He's sending some arrows during times of trial and hardship. Hold up your faith. It is a shield, not the shield of feelings, not the shield of emotions, the shield of faith. Your faith in what God has done for you, not in how you feel at any given moment. Emotions come and go, and sometimes you feel great, and sometimes you don't feel anything. And that's why we need to learn to use a shield of faith. Your faith, it is protection. Your faith, it is a declaration that we get to make. What are you putting your faith in? Who are you putting your faith in? How are you experiencing faith? Actually upset the enemy in your walk. Our faith, it shouldn't be something that, you know, we're just quietly keeping to ourselves. Our faith is something that we're using. And coming up, we're going to hear from Blanca and John Allen, thanks to Calvary Fellowship School of Ministry.
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Citizens, it's been you featuring Madison Ryan Ward on Victory 91.5. Nate Johnston, he's one of my favorites. You can find him on YouTube. You can find his book, his ministry page, him and his wife. He said, may your ceiling be the next generation's floor. Show them how to be undignified where you were tamed. Lead them to the altar where you were fed. Teach them to live for the audience of one instead of appeasing the masses. Pass the baton. How are we doing that? How are we raising up leaders, maybe in your own home, pouring into the next generation? May our ceiling be their floor. I think about that for my daughters all the time because I just want them to surpass me, right? Like in every way. And so I think this is just interesting that God, he wants us to have an incredible call in our life. And part of that call is to go make disciples. And your disciples might be staring at you right now. It might be your spouse. It might be your kids. It might be your coworkers. It might be the friends around you, right? Pour into them. Lead them closer to God. Grow together. And watch what God wants to do for all of our benefit, right? Like we're going to be together for a long time in eternity. And how are we helping each other experience all that he has for us here and then also forever? Coming up, we're going to go back in the music and we're getting closer to the ministry of Goshen Sai. Stay tuned. Underground Revival is going to be amazing tonight, 9 o'clock until 1 in the morning. If you've never tuned in, check it out through our app or through our website. 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The Word became human and lived among us. We saw his glory.

glory. It was the glory that the Father shares with his only Son, a glory full of kindness and truth. 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

plow up the hard ground of your hearts. For now's the time to seek the Lord, that he may come and shower righteousness upon you. 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

Grace Graber with More Than a Miracle here on Victory 91.5 and Victory.radio for all of you outside the Atlanta area. Welcome one and all to the weekend. I am Goshen Tsai, and I love starting my weekends with all of you, especially since we're going to kick it off with some prayer. There's some good news coming this evening, let me tell you. But first, let's jump into our prayer time. Father, thank you so much for your loving kindness this past week, how you've sustained us. You've brought us through so much. Your faithfulness endures every moment. And I just love, Lord, the way that you express your mercy, the newness of it every day, how you saturate us throughout the day and into the evening. You delight in mercy. It's not a chore for you. So, Lord, let everyone who hears this prayer feel your weighty glory, your love that stems from this heart of mercy, that loves mercy. And may we take on that attribute. May that become part of who we are, our very DNA, that we delight in mercy. We love to forgive. We love to show kindness and patience to people. Lord, let mercy take over our lives. And for some, as I'm praying, I'm even feeling Holy Spirit nudging me to invite some of you to show mercy to yourselves. Father, I ask that those who are dealing with self-hatred and low self-image, the critical spirit where they're constantly criticizing themselves because of what they heard growing up, or what they heard their bosses constantly drilling them, or wherever it stemmed from. Father, I thank you for bringing healing right now from that issue in their heart and their mind, that wrong identity, where they're not showing themselves forgiveness, they're not showing themselves mercy, where they've messed up in the past and they just keep beating themselves over it. Father, I thank you for a fresh start right now. Let them be washed in your mercy, washed in your blood. Let them feel that new beginning come upon them right now as they release that. And some of you need to just out loud say, I forgive myself. I choose mercy. I forgive myself for messing up all those years ago. I forgive myself for messing up that marriage or that job or that opportunity or not taking the opportunity. Lord, let self-forgiveness, that self-mercy, flood our lives right now. So there's not a trace of judgment and condemnation and accusation against ourselves. Lord, help us, because your word says we'll love others the way we love ourselves. And maybe that's the problem with this world. So much of the world hates itself, so it hates the world. Lord, show us how to be people of mercy, people of love. Tonight, this evening, do a deep work in us, Holy Spirit. Change our perception. Transform our mind. Renew our thoughts around what Christ thinks, what the Father thinks. Thank you, Holy Spirit, for changing our days, changing the trajectory we were on. We're asking for divine intervention so we take that holy detour that will bring us back on track to where you originally intended. Regardless of where we find ourselves today, Father, I thank you that by the power of your Spirit, we can quickly get back on track. Thank you, Almighty God, for moving in the lives of those who

0: are listening, for their families. And Lord, as we step into this weekend, we look to you, our great source of hope and life, and I thank you for your protection over us. Thank you for your angels going with us, beside us, around us. Thank you for your loving kindness that watches over us even while we sleep. For you are the God who never slumbers nor sleeps. You're our guardian God, and we thank you for your faithfulness and your loving kindness. In the mighty name of Jesus, we pray. Amen.
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I know I'm a little biased, but I've been all over the world and there's just no place like home. There's no place like Victory 91.5. I'm Goshen, and if you've been impacted by Victory 91.5's ministry, I'm sure you have. All of us have. That's why we all still listen. I do want to remind you about some free resources that Victory offers. And this is one of the best deals in town because there's nothing like providing an atmosphere for God's word to thrive in our hearts and really transforming our homes is what I'm getting at. I love the Victory 91.5 app. I've said this almost every week, but I know I have new people tuning in all the time. And so it needs to be repeated on a weekly basis because this is one of the best apps. Hands down, especially on Roku, it's one that we use often in our home. We have a sound bar connected to our living room TV. Maybe you have a home theater system. That's even better. And we love to turn on Victory throughout the day, but especially when we step out for errands. And I tell you, every single time when I open the door and I hear Victory playing and I can feel my home has been saturated in prayer, in worship, in proclamations, in the reading of God's word, and the exaltation of Jesus. My home feels like an open heaven. Every single time you can feel the tangible difference when you come back and Victory has been playing. I'm telling you, my friends, if you're not already doing this, you need to get on this. It is a free app. It's Victory 91.5 on Roku. It's also on iOS and Android, so you can take us with you wherever you go. No excuses. But we've been forerunning a lot of this for years. I love that Ray Haynes, our station manager, he saw what radio was about to become, and he and our tech team, they really spearheaded some unique things to the radio industry, and we're still doing them decades later. 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Oh, there's so many amazing things, and it's all free of charge. 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And I love to be able to stand here on Fridays and unashamedly call you to partner with us because this is fertile soil. We are 24/7, 365, 366 on leap years. We don't take time off. We're always releasing the word of the Lord, praise, just the exaltation that honors Jesus. And I just can't imagine how many stories, just on a daily basis, of where you all tune in at just the right moment, the prayer, the song. That happened to me last week. Victory introduced me to another new song, and it was exactly what I needed. And I know it's happening to you as well. And so I invite you to come partner with us. No gift is too small. God can multiply whatever is in your hand that you want to sow into Victory 91.5 to continue this ministry to not just Atlanta, not just even all 50 states, though we do have listeners in all 50 states, but also the over 215 countries, territories, and provinces that are tuning in on a regular basis. And it's all because of what God's doing here at Victory 91.5. We can't take credit for it because this is a partnership. He's raising up those who want to sow into us so that we can keep doing the work that God has called us to do. The body of Christ makes this happen. And we thank all of you who are giving on a monthly basis, who are giving those pledges. If you run a business, you should find out about our underwriting program to get your business into the eyes and ears.

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The hour has come for you to wake up from your slumber, because our salvation is nearer now than when we first believed. The night is nearly over. The day is almost here. So let us put aside the deeds of darkness and put on the armor of light. Victory 91.5 and Victory.radio, the sound of revival.

0: Brandon Lake. 1 million reasons why here on Victory 91.5. 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I am Goshen. Welcome to the weekend. On Friday nights here on Victory, for over 13 years, we have hosted one of the world's most unique radio shows, a Christian electronic dance music show that's interactive, and we have had guests of all types. We've had stories and visitors and incredible miracles even happen during the show. God has been doing so many cool things on Friday nights here on Victory. It's hard to keep track with them all. And tonight's going to be no different. We have something new to add to the books because we have the Forge Young Men's Group coming back in the studio tonight to join me. And we're going to talk about what God's doing in the youth. We're going to hear a message from these young preachers, these revivalists who love Jesus. And they're doing the work. They're discipling other young men. Exactly as Jesus said, they're not waiting for a degree to do what Jesus called us to do, which is to love one another and call each other higher. Iron sharpening iron, and the Forge Young Men's Bible Study Group has been doing that for over the last year. And so it's such an honor to have young men like this back in the studio to bring that fire that they're feeling. And of course, we're going to have plenty of prayer throughout Underground Revival tonight, encouragement. And yesterday was my birthday. So we have a pick or pass happening in the first hour. In the 9 o'clock hour, we have some birthday themed items that we're going to try live on air. Healthy options, as usual. I always go the healthy route to prove that most of the time you can find exactly the substitutes you're looking for, but you can eat it in a healthy manner. And so we're going to have a lot of fun on tonight's broadcast of Underground Revival starting at 9 p.m., but it's here every Friday night on Victory.
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Brian and Katie Torwalt with My Refuge here on Victory 91.5, my favorite radio station. I'm Goshen. And y'all, it's time for our Health Bite. As a reminder, the Health Bite is not to treat, diagnose, or cure anything. We're just opening our minds to God's original design. And normally, I get pretty specific on the Health Bite. There's an aspect of health that I want to discuss, or a part of our body, an organ, a gland, a hormone, a molecule, something for us to learn. But let's go a little bit broader this evening. Let's talk about something that actually can really hold us back in our mental health development, in our physical health development, and it's the word excuses. Yeah, I'm about to step on some toes, but I do it in love, because that's what the Health Bite is all about. It's to call us out of the rut that we can get in so easily, and to remind us that God has called us to be the healthiest people on the planet. We are supposed to be the ones setting the example for the world. Christians should be the ones discovering the breakthroughs in science and the biohacking space and longevity and wellness. We should be pioneering these things. And guess what? We are. There are thousands of new breakthrough discoveries happening every year. So just because your personal physician hasn't heard of it doesn't mean it doesn't exist. We are now in a time, and I'm in the industry, where I'm surrounded by these doctors, scientists, inventors. I'm interviewing them. I'm getting reports from them on many different modalities. This is my job and my wife's job.

0: So it's our job to really be aware of what is available to the body of Christ. And let me tell you, there's nothing but good news to share with you. Just about anything that you're facing, there's a solution for happening right now. And so much can be buried under the noise, but just because you haven't discovered it yet doesn't mean it doesn't exist. My wife is a doctor of naturopathy, and I'm an exercise science and certified functional training specialist and personal trainer. And so we hear excuses all the time. But the reason we face them the way we do is because we've had to deal with our own. All of us have excuses. Everybody. And so my wife and I have had to go through a lot to come face to face with our excuses and then repent, get them out of our lives and say, this is no longer a valid reason for me to not try harder, to not go here. One of the things we hear all the time is, I've tried everything. And let me tell you, you just need to remove that phrase out of your mouth completely, entirely, because that would be an absolute lie. There's no way you have tried everything when there's thousands of discoveries happening every year in just about every area of health, wellness, and science you can imagine. So no, we have, none of us have tried everything. That is absolutely impossible. Even if you were to try 3 to 10 modalities a day or out of supplements and discoveries, you won't even scratch the tip of the iceberg of what is available to our generation right now. So this Health Bite is to give you some hope, because whatever you're facing, whatever you're dealing with, if it's chronic pain or whatever, God has raised up solutions in our generation. I want to encourage you to not just stick to the same streams and rivers that you're used to. It's time to broaden your mind and look at what God's doing with His children. He is raising up scientists and inventors, and the discoveries that my wife and I are hearing about and the results that we get to see on a weekly basis. I'm telling you, weekly basis, we're hearing miracle stories because this is our industry. So let me tell you, there's a solution for whatever you're dealing with right now. It's not a valid excuse to tolerate it any longer. God has raised up solutions. It's now our job to search them out and find them. And good thing we have Holy Spirit, because He's real good at zeroing in on exactly what we need. If you need an on-ramp, if you need some help finding those things, my wife and I, this is our passion, our life goal, is to get the body of Christ healthy. So you can always reach out to me, Goshen Tsai, on Facebook, Instagram, and I will direct you, because we have nothing but good news. We're good news brokers. We are loaded up, my friends. So have hope. Know that whatever you're dealing with, God has already raised up a solution. It's out there right now. You just got to find it. So pray, get some help with those who are in these industries, who are constantly in the thick of the new discoveries and know what's going on, and get ready to leave your excuses behind, because God has a plan for your life. Do not let anyone rob you of that purpose, and don't let any health issues keep you from pursuing that thing that God has put in your heart. That was the Health Bite for the night. Prayers coming up next.
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offer to God a sacrifice of thanksgiving and pay your vows to the Most High. Call upon me in the day of trouble, and I shall rescue you, and you will honor me. Victory 91.5, the sound of revival.

Gracie Binion. That song's called Hosanna. Here in Victory, I am Goshen Sai. Welcome to the 8 o'clock hour. Adventures and Odyssey is coming up next. But first, I want to take a moment to pray for you and your family. Father, thank you for my brothers and sisters who are tuning in from all over the planet. Thanks to the online stream on victory.radio and through the Victory 91.5 app and More Music app and all the ways that people can connect. Lord, I give you glory and thanks and praise for raising up this technology and this opportunity. Because the body of Christ, we need to link arms. We need to be together. And I take this as a huge honor that I get to contend and pray for them every single Friday night. Thank you for their lives. Thank you for the purpose and destiny that's woven into their very being. Even their DNA that testifies they're divinely and wonderfully made.

0: Father, I thank you for the spirit of wisdom and revelation coming upon them so they know why they're here. Begin to release the awareness of divine purpose and destiny. As you said in 2 Timothy chapter 1, 9 and 10, that we were saved and called with a holy calling and a holy purpose that was given to us in Christ Jesus before time began. Lord, this purpose, this destiny that each one of us, you were considering each one of us before time began. Before you spoke, let there be light. You opened your mouth to say those words before that even came out. You had a divine intention in your heart. You were considering us. You were dreaming of us. And we thank you, Lord, that we're not going to live our lives aimless, wandering, without purpose or reason. We have so much more now in Christ. A real purpose, something preordained, something that was intentional from the perfect God who's dreaming us up and planning us. We're now masterpieces in your hand, Lord. So transform us into the exact image of what you saw in your heart before time began. What you saw we could be, what we should be. Holy Spirit, we receive from you tonight the revelation of these things so that we can put on the new man. We can put on the one that you always dreamed of. Tonight, we surrender and yield those things in our heart, Lord, that we've been carrying that aren't necessarily you. It's just our own wants, our own desires. We release our ways to you, Lord. Our lives are for your glory. Our lives are for your kingdom purposes. So tonight, we yield to you. We release to you those things that we've been clinging onto, those things that we've been holding so tightly. They're yours. Our lives are yours. Holy Spirit, have your way in us and through us so that your kingdom will come not only on earth, but in us and through us as it is in heaven, in our homes, in our families and bloodlines. Lord, thank you. You did all the hard work. You've done everything. You're the author of our salvation. So we receive from you tonight the grace to walk into divine purpose. We leave behind selfish ways. We leave behind the need to control everything. Thank you, Lord, for this new beginning. We say yes and amen to the call so that Jesus gets all the glory. Amen and amen.
1: 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If we may pray for you, call us at 770-781-9150 or leave details on our Facebook page. 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
3: Have you ever heard of the Underground Railroad?
4: 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What does that have to do with Wits End?
3: Because your tunnel may have been a hiding place for runaway slaves before the Civil War. It's the story of the Ross family, Henry, his wife Caroline, and William, their 17-year-old son.
5: You're being sold.
6: No.
7: I'm not going.
8: Please,
6: no.
8: Don't split up our family.
9: Caroline, get on something warm. We're heading off.
10: They've enacted a new law. Anybody helping slaves can get arrested. You're going to Canada.
7: How are we
10: going
7: to get there?
2: Yeah.
10: It's called the Underground Railroad.
2: But what about our son? He was meeting us here.
10: You've just got to hope he makes it, too.
7: I got to go to Cabin Creek, see my folks.
11: You might as well head to Canada. I have a map for you. I wrote it out on leather because it's durable. This will lead you all the way to Canada.
12: This here's a fake wall. Get inside.
13: I got permission from the sheriff of this town to search your house.
14: Take her outside.
6: Get your hands off me!
2: They just up and took her. We gotta get going now.
7: We got a problem with that door.
2: What?
7: We don't know where to go next.
3: They wandered around for days, heading north, but not trusting anyone for directions or to give them a place to sleep. But as the wind got colder and the snow piled up around their feet, they knew that they would have to take a chance and knock on a stranger's door.
7: Come on, Caroline. There's a house up here. It's next to a church. Just a little further now.
2: Can't do it.
7: Come on now. Stay with me. Stand up, Caroline.
2: Okay.
7: All right. I'm going to carry you then. Stay with me now. Don't let go, Caroline.